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4: Happy Monday. We are going to see mostly sunny skies and also mostly dry weather as we head through this evening. Temperatures are going to be hot as we'll be in the mid to upper 80s. We'll cool back down to the mid 60s overnight with only a few passing clouds. A slightly better chance of rain on our Tuesday, but still overall limited. High temperatures will be in the upper 80s. We'll do it again on Wednesday with more limited rainfall. For WSPA 7 News, I'm meteorologist Grant Roberts.
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Yes or no? 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

0: Hey everyone, it's Steve here for Hyundai of Asheville on Tunnel Road. And I have Tom Hill, the GM, with me, who brought a very special guest with him today.
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1: Look, I understand if this lady wants her $20 back. It makes sense. I mean, you know, you go... Let's just say you went to a sandwich store or go grocery outlet, Jeff, and you got a product, and it turned out to be plasterboard. Wouldn't you take it back?
2: Well, I'd have to inspect the plasterboard, but I see what you're saying.
1: You know what I mean? Like, just right off the bat, like, you're just a... And then you call the police, get them involved?
3: I gave her a 20, and she didn't give me nothing.
4: Why does she owe you $20?
3: $20 bill. I gave her a $20 bill.
4: For what?
3: For anything. I don't care. Whatever it's for, but she can give me my money back if she ain't gonna do nothing with it.
4: Okay, were you planning to buy some...

0: drugs or something?
1: Yes, I was.
0: What kind of drugs do you want to buy?
1: Rock. Yes, I was.
0: You gave her $20 to buy.
1: I gave her $20. She gave me some plaster in my hand.
0: Plaster. Where's the plaster at?
1: I threw it down.
0: Come here.
2: It's right there.
0: Oh, so it's not crack cocaine,
1: no,
0: it's plaster.
1: It's plaster.
0: And now you want your $20 back.
1: Yes,
0: because she didn't supply you with crack cocaine.
1: Well, she shouldn't give me nothing. No plaster, nothing.
3: Now, before we go any further, this woman is very upset that this lady gave her plaster instead of crack cocaine. Now, there's a debate raging between the alleged supplier, who says she would never sell crack cocaine, okay?
4: Well,
3: and this lady who desperately wants crack cocaine, but is having a real hard time getting it.
4: Well, you got to give it to her for knowing plaster off the bat. I wouldn't know it.
3: But you know what's funny? It's interesting you brought that up because I was thinking about it. And I mean, I guess you're right. If you're a rock, and when I say rock, I mean crack. If you're a crack enthusiast, you're going to know.
4: Yeah.
3: Jeff, you're going to know. Listen, if I gave you piss in an IPA bottle, you would know it was piss.
4: Yeah.
3: You know, if somebody gave me, you know, B-Dub's chicken fingers with that zesty, delicious dry rub, you know, and it turned out to be like, you know, chicken fingers from a gas station, I would know.
4: You'd be a hot potato.
3: I'd be a hot potato.
4: Yeah.
3: So I'm going to tell you something. I don't fault this lady for going, oh, my God, plaster.
4: Right.
3: I'm calling 911.
4: Yeah, look, I don't want us to get any ideas here, but if you can pull plaster off, you know, it used to be back in the day when it was ecstasy pills, you would give like a leave,
3: because
4: they were blue pills and stuff. That people were doing that for a while.
3: Well, it's funny, people would do Flintstone vitamins because they would have all kinds of weird stuff back in the day too. I'm not in that game or that world, but I'd like to see what happens, because this is a very Asheville thing. Hey, man, officer.
4: Yeah, flag the officer down.
3: Flag the officer down. Because there was this gentleman, and shout out to this gentleman if he's listening, because he's a huge fan of the show. And when I did a video up Tunnel Road, his main concern was that his rear end didn't look good in his pants.
4: One of the police officers?
3: Of the police officers.
4: Yeah, he saw his tuchus right there on camera, and I thought
3: he had a nice tuchus.
4: The rump was okay. Yeah.
3: So, anyway, could you imagine going up to that guy? Excuse me, sir. I'm really sorry. Look, I was trying to get some Fenty, and you know, I got they gave me baking soda, and I would just like for you to escort me with your gun to the drug dealer's house to go get more, or to go get my money back.
4: I wonder how often that happens. You know, trying to make a deal and you get beat for the deal, and then, you know,
3: that's a great. Yeah. You know what? Okay, so again, I'm speaking from, you know, white suburban kid buying weed,
4: right.
3: I got beat probably, and it was probably because I was a kid, but I got beat if I did 10 weed deals, like meaning I was trying to find it back in the day, I would get beat like 3 times. I'll never forget the last time I ever tried to buy weed, Ronnie Hoffer. Ronnie Hoffer had a white truck.
4: Hoffer gotcha?
3: I said to Ronnie, it was this whole thing, it was all week long. I was like, Ronnie, I've been working. Give him a first check from Frankie Steaks.
4: Yeah. Big money from Frankie's
3: because I worked until 2 a.m. And what happened was you split the tips and everybody was whacked. So they would give you like $20 tips. It was great. So I'm like, wow, I got this money coming in. So I remember it was $535.
4: Big money.
3: Big time money.
4: Yeah.
3: Big time cash. And my bank at the time was Commerce, and I said, keep $200, I need the rest. So I got $335 out, and I took the $35, put it in my pocket, and, you know, for smokes and drinks and stuff at the local convenience store. And then Ronnie Hoffer rolls up in his friggin' Chevy SS truck in his blue lights, okay? And we get in the car, and he's like, yo, I gotta go, I think the cops are watching. So he just like, I give him the money.
4: Mm-hmm.
3: I walk out. I'm halfway into my door. Like, I could see him still pulling away. It's a full bag of oregano. $300 for an ounce of oregano.
4: Mm-hmm. Was it good or

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1: 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It was good.
0: Quality oregano.
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0: Let's just say you're getting really pissed off at your neighbor. Would you bomb their house? It's 105.9 The Mountain, Nashville's Classic Rock, the Rizzo and Jeff Show. I mean, look.
1: Sure. We've all thought about it, I'm sure.
0: Well, listen, I'm going to be honest with you. There is somebody who I am convinced is putting little key dents in my car. I brought the Big Daddy today. I want you to take a look at it, and I want you to tell me. And we'll put the video up on the 105.9 The Mountain Facebook page. I wonder if this kid is doing this to me on purpose. But anyway, Jeff, what are these people doing? They are literally just blowing. They're trying to blow their neighbor out of the area.
1: Yeah, I think this is as cut and dry as it gets. Build a bomb. Homemade, throw it at your neighbor's house, okay?
0: I just don't.
1: That's just about it.
0: Just about it.
1: Don't like you.
0: Yeah. Don't like you. So we're building the bomb and we're just going to. Okay. Well, then, ladies and gentlemen, hopefully.
2: You can't do this.
0: Oh, that's the poor lady who just got her no-nos. All right, here.
3: First at 10, an explosive neighbor dispute. Thank you for joining us tonight. I'm Glenda Lewis. Police say a couple in St. Clair Shores threw an explosive.
0: So we're clear.
1: That's a nice area.
0: That's
1: Michigan.
0: Where the corporate headquarters for where we work is.
1: No, not there. They're not there.
0: They're in Grosse Pointe. Right. St. Clair Shores is very nice.
1: This is outside of Detroit.
0: It's where M&M's got a spot.
1: And it's really, really nice area. So to be having this happen there is kind of crazy, right? So.
0: Well, you can afford a bomb.
1: Yeah, you sure can.
0: I mean, does anyone... Okay. And this is probably a question I can't ask, but, you know, maybe there's some officers of the law or somebody who's in law enforcement that can tell me. Where would one acquire a bomb? Like, you don't go to
1: acquire it. You don't go to a bomb store.
0: You construct it. What if you can't?
1: Well,
0: don't they sell bombs?
1: No, you don't sell bombs.
0: I guarantee. So if you're the U.S. military, you don't buy bombs?
1: Oh, that's different. Yeah,
0: where do you buy them? At the bomb store? Who makes the bombs?
1: There's companies that make them. Yes.
0: Bombs?
1: Yes. How do you think they... I don't know.
0: Ask
1: Iran.
0: Okay. Yeah, well...
1: There's plenty of them to go around.
3: ...exclusive on their 72-year-old neighbor's yard. Jason Showers and his wife Megan Showers.
0: Oh, wait. So there's a 72-year-old man and the Showers are showering their old man neighbor with bombs? Okay.
1: Yes.
0: All right.
3: A couple in St. Clair Shores threw an explosive on their 72-year-old neighbor's yard. Jason Showers and his wife Megan Showers are facing a number of charges, including possession of bombs and several weapons charges. This is the moment police were able to get Jason Showers into custody.
0: Oh my heavens. Dude, this is like the bomb squad and like the people with those like tank things.
1: Okay, first off,
0: this is crazy.
1: The explosive device, the bomb, whatever you want to call it, it had the words bye bye written on it.

0: bye-bye.
1: How was he going to read that? He would have been dead.
0: I know. So he put some work into it.
1: Okay, so he like was like a prodigy, like Ted Kaczynski. Because Ted Kaczynski was a mathematician who was misunderstood by society and women, and so then what he did is move to a cabin and make bombs.
0: Right. This one looks like a red stick of dynamite.
1: It
0: literally
1: does.
0: Looks like dynamite.
1: But it's like a cardboard thing, so it kind of looks like a road flare.
0: Yeah, in a sense, yes.
1: In a sense. All right, so bye-bye. All right.
2: Police say it happened Monday night. The victim in this, David, who lives right next door. Our Megan Lee met with him to talk about the horrifying moment. He tells 7 News Detroit that this behavior has been building up for years.
0: A Monday night bombing.
3: Do you think he
0: a Monday night bombing. Yeah. Not a Friday night, not Thursday, not even a Saturday. Monday night bomb.
1: Does this guy live in the Straits of Hormuz? Where's this guy live? Yeah. Jesus.
3: To kill you?
4: Oh, yeah. He wanted definitely to harm me in a serious way.
1: Wait a minute. Did she say, does he really want to kill you? Hold on.
0: No, people just chuck bombs around, lady.
1: Yeah, I know. What a great question, newswoman.
3: Do you think he wanted to kill you?
4: Oh yeah, God. He wanted definitely to harm me in a serious way.
1: Nah.
3: A serious and spine-chilling way. Investigators say it was an explosive marked with the words bye-bye thrown on this front lawn in St. Clair Shores on Maxine Street.
4: He's got this explosive device there. I could have been killed or maimed or something could have happened.
3: And David is the victim. The 72-year-old man was coming home from the grocery store around 8:45 Monday night.
1: Wait. This is a Monday night. Home from the grocery store. Elder man, I miss Jeopardy. I have to change my pants and go to sleep kind of bombing.
0: Right.
1: This is the worst kind of bomb. He is so unprepared for the bomb.
0: Yeah, I mean, you got to just know that at any time, if you're hanging in your backyard, a bomb could be thrown over. So always be prepared. Right.
3: When it all unfolded.
4: I put him on the kitchen table. I looked right out the window, and he's got his arm cocked back. She lights the fuse and it lands right here. And then it's sparking and smoking and smoldering.
1: Jesus.
4: And I'm waiting for an explosion and nothing happened. Thank the Lord.
1: Oh my God, wait a minute.
0: So the bomb didn't go off.
1: So wait, you have your neighbors who are in their 30s.
0: Right.
1: Looking at you through your back door, Jeff. They're like looking at you and they're like, hey.
0: Yeah.
1: And the woman's like, light. And then he lights it and he throws it at him. And the guy's
0: he
1: just
0: cocks
1: like,
0: back, they said. So he was ready to go.
1: The guy's like, oh no. And then it just went out and they ran away.
0: Now, if Ben knows where to go get a bomb, that's wild.
1: There's no friggin' way Ben knows where. Ben, come on, man. What's up?
5: Hey, so I got some information on bomb making companies. So I used to commercial fish for about 10 years. And whenever we salmon fish, we have these things called sea lion bombs, and they're about a quarter stick of dynamite, and you have to have a bomb license in order to even buy them.
1: Mm.
5: Everybody that worked on the boat had to have intensive background checks done by the federal government. Secret Service would come and inspect our boat randomly. They would make sure that we had all the sea lion bombs that we were supposed to have, and anytime we used them, we had to fill out paperwork and fill out the numbers off of these bombs that were serialized.
1: So let me ask you something. Where do you go buy the bombs? Is it a store? Do you order them?
0: Yeah.
1: And is it the Secret Service, they just roll up and say, give me your bombs?
5: It's a specific, I can't remember the name of the company that we'd order them from, but it was a government entity that we would order them from. And each individual one had a serial number on them, and you had to record that serial number every time that you used one, and periodically the Secret Service would show up and go through our paperwork.

0: I just want to ask a calm question here on 105.9 The Mountain, Asheville's Classic Rock. This is the Rizzo and Jeff Show. 828-240-1059. Where is the respect for the bowling alley? Does anyone go bowling anymore?
1: Oh, yeah, they do.
0: No, I don't think
1: they
0: do.
1: A couple years ago, we had our big bowling thing. It's
0: It was one of the biggest. Well, it's because, and again, Grandma Emma came. It was wonderful. I think Bart came. We had a lot of fun.
1: The bowling alley is always packed.
0: I love that bowling alley. I do, it's not about the actual thing, but is bowling.
1: Yeah.
0: And hanging out at the bowl. So drinking at the bar at the bowling alley, going to the arcade at the bowling alley, going, you know, bumper bowling, regular bowling, glow bowling. Is that like
1: that.
0: A thing? Yeah, I know you did. In what, the 90s?
1: Yeah, the exactly. early 90s. That's right. So in the 90s, we would go galactic bowling. So it was like Friday night. And that was like one of the hangout spots that everybody went to on Friday night. You go to the bowling alley, it was like after 9 o'clock, and then, you know, the lights are down and everybody's hanging out, man.
0: Well, see, in the poor areas, all right, where I grew up, okay, we were just going to the firehouse and grinding. We were doing our grinding dances, you know.
1: They had firehouse?
0: Oh, dude, clubs? Listen. No, so, okay. Think of your local firehouse, like, okay, the Reynolds Fire Department, right?
1: Okay.
0: They would pull out all their trucks, right? And then they would have a DJ, and you'd pay $5, and everybody would go in. But the thing was, the guys would be on the one side, and the girls would be on the other side, and then one person, usually me.
1: Make like, a move, and...
0: Well, but it was not like, and I would say, all right, and the big thing was, can you get a girl to grind?
1: Oh.
0: So
1: you were doing a little...
0: I was Daddy Grinder, brother. I was the king of grinding.
1: A little Richard Humpy, huh?
0: It was fun, okay. but that's what I did at the firehouse. I set the precedent for that place. I was grinding, I was bumping. It was when that song, Bump and Grind, R. Kelly. It was when R. Kelly was liked. So anyway, I don't know why we got... Oh, bowling. That's
1: bowling,
0: right.
1: Yes.
0: Anyway.
1: Well, it all relates, and you'll hear.
0: It does. It does all relate. So in a bowling alley, I didn't even know that people did this because there is an ex-NFL there's an ex-NFL player, and he, you want to talk about Rizzy's bump and grind at the firehouse? Let me tell you something.
1: Well, here's what he did.
0: He pulled his pants down.
1: He wasn't worried about playing your prude games. It's
0: my prude boy games, my teen boy games.
1: That's it. Stedman Bailey is his name. Any man named Stedman gets it done.
0: Let me tell you about Stedman Bailey, okay? He pulled a Stedman Graham. He told his lady, he said,

0: over the bar now. Like it was Oprah. And it was like, she was like, yes, Stedman. And then Stedman was like, all right, pants down. And they were all down. They went down to his ankles.
1: Now,
0: and then the bartender was like, we have an entire place filled here. Can you stop humping each other with no clothes on?
1: And this is one of those bowling alley. It's called Round One, so it's a little more high end. So it's at a mall, right?
0: Oh.
1: So it's at a bowling alley at the mall. So it's kind of one of those, you know, chain ones in a sense where, you know, they have them all over. A little bit more high end, but for him, he wasn't playing
0: high end.
1: Richie's, you know.
0: Bump. He wasn't grinding at the firehouse?
1: No.
0: No, he didn't believe in grinding, did he? He just was he was right for the...
1: Yep.
0: He was playing putt-putt, hole-in-one. He was just like, whoop!
1: That's it.
0: I can't believe... Listen to this story, seriously, and tell me, as somebody, if you like bowling, right, you are at a bar or something, and this happens... I got to tell you, I don't know.
2: Would you... bowling alley ending with handcuffs instead of high scores.
3: Police say a former NFL player and his girlfriend are now facing charges after they were caught allegedly doing something in plain view. Local 10's Jeff Dedarian live in Pembroke Pines with the shocking details. Jeff?
0: Mm.
4: Yeah, hey there, guys. This is a talker, pins, passion, and police. That's what we got going on in this one. Also, a bartender who had to break up a risky romance.
0: Boy, he's really trying to not say sex.
1: It's all right, man. People have sex, all right? So he laid it on with the best he could without saying it.
0: He did.
5: Round one, bowling alley and arcade. A fun place for kids and adults, but what police say was happening here in late July was no family matter. Stedman Bailey, a former NFL player with the St. Louis Rams, and his girlfriend arrested for allegedly having sex inside the bowling alley in plain sight.
0: Now, that took 1 minute and 7 seconds for him to say that.
1: Yeah.
0: Now, Stedman Bailey, and they'll get into a little more detail, but he basically just said, giddy up. Yeah. I mean, he just was like, giddy up.
1: I'm gonna assume that those the drinks were flying. Everybody was feeling good inside
0: but
1: the round one bowling alley.
0: But how wealthy can the guy be, dude? He was with the greatest show on turf. Let's give him the benefit of the doubt. Stedman Bailey was a good player.
1: He went to West Virginia.
0: I know. He went to West Virginia. Stedman Bailey was a really good player, so he probably made $2-3 million a year back then in like 97, 98, 99, right?
1: Yeah.
0: So you got...
1: He was a receiver. So,
0: right. You know. And, you know, who are we? Because we're... poor lowly radio show people. But I mean, you know, if you are somebody of that talent or that caliber or of that ilk, I mean, at $2-3 million a year with the way things have gone up, unless you're, you know, I mean, I don't know. I don't think he has any money.
1: Well,
0: he's just saying, I can't afford a hotel. Buck up!

0: me the beer in the plastic cup and let me smash them back on dollar beer night, okay? And I get a nice Budweiser buzz going. That's how I want a bowl, baby, okay? I don't want a bowl with a mixed drink in my hand.
1: I don't, you know what? I guess I'll finish the story because they didn't bowl.
0: Oh, they bowled.
1: Listen.
0: They bowled.
1: Listen. All right, now, there might have been an alley, but there's no bowl. And I'm telling you, he literally, they just added the bar.
0: He didn't need the bumper lanes.
2: The girlfriend is Karina Manderson.
1: Oh, hear that?
2: At this bar with customers around, we're told. According to the police report, Bailey had his pants down, and so did Manderson. And she was leaning over the bar, and Bailey was behind her. Folks at the mall today saying,
1: do you need me to...
0: So he has her bent over the bar?
1: I told you that!
0: And his pants are down?
1: I told you that! I said
0: my
1: that
0: God.
1: 20 minutes ago!
0: Oh,
1: I
0: man.
1: Said he is bent over the bar. He said, get buck wild, bend over, and pull down your pants. They're standing at the bar!
0: Wow.
1: They're standing there!
2: And she was leaning over the bar, and Bailey was behind her. Folks at the mall today saying, wow is not a strong enough word.
1: Oh. Well,
3: they should have kept it at home, maybe. I don't know. Yeah, no, that type of stuff shouldn't be done in public, I think. Wow.
2: We went to Bailey's house to get his side of the story. Gated, no access.
1: Oh, so he's got
2: at
1: money.
2: At Manderson's house, here's what happened.
4: Hey, Karina. Hi. I'm Jeff, the Darian.
1: Hey, it's Jeff.
4: Can we talk to you about what happened at the bowling alley?
2: The police report says the bartender at the bowling alley noticed what was happening and asked immediately that they stop, and they did. And then cops say they each pulled up their pants and left the area.
1: So it started out.
2: It was at this bar with customers around, we're told. According to the police report, Bailey had his pants down, and so did Manderson. And she was leaning over the bar, and Bailey was behind her. Folks at the mall today...
1: Okay, and then it ended.
2: ...at the bowling alley noticed what was happening and asked immediately that they stop, and they did. And then cops say they each pulled up their pants and left the area.
1: I gotta tell you. Hey, I gotta give it to him. Bold.
0: You know what four strikes in a row are called?
1: What?
0: A ham bone. And she got it.
5: Professional
1: that was good.
5: Pushers,
1: that was one of your better ones.
5: The Rizzo and Jeff Show.

0: I know it's early here on the Rizzo and Jeff Show on 105.9 The Mountain, Nashville's Classic Rock. But I figured if there's anyone who is awake at this time, there's a good chance you probably have a rotary phone. 828-240-1059. Does anyone out there still have a rotary phone?
1: Or even a landline in that?
0: Well, right? I think some people maybe keep a landline. Do you have a landline?
1: I wanted one. No, I don't have one. And I have the phone for it. Maybe I should just do it. But my mom has a landline.
0: Okay. Yeah, I'm trying to think of the people I know with a landline phone. I think, you know, my Uncle Sam.
1: Okay, your Uncle Sam has a landline.
0: Uncle Sam. We won't get into Cousin Peter. We'll give updates about that later. You know what? There's just a Canadian woman who's just in peril. And I feel bad for her because they're taking away your landline phone slowly but surely, ladies and gentlemen. Those of you who are listening, let's say, to the radio in your house, and then you call us from your home, which, you know.
1: People do.
0: Listen, where's Goose? I miss him. He used to do that all the time. The thing is that when you call, they are slowly taking away the phone. So whether it's a, you know, house phone from Verizon, a house phone from AT&T, a house phone from Spectrum or wherever, they are taking it away. Now, there's this elderly woman. Well, she wasn't having any of that, Jeff.
1: You think she was having that? Listen, I've never heard a woman so distraught over a rotary phone like you're going to hear from this woman. If this phone goes away, I'm not sure what becomes of her.
0: I think she dies.
1: Yeah.
0: I think she dies.
1: Could die.
0: She could die. She's probably going to die. And here's the thing. It's not like I want her to die, but I want you to hear what she does. Her first phone call, so Verizon calls her and says, "Hello, Mrs. 99-year-old. We are taking away your landline in 6 months." She hangs up. She knows the number by heart. 1-800-HELP-ME-HANK. So she calls this Help Me Hank or whatever the heck his name is.
1: Right.
0: And she's like, "I need help with my phone." So ladies and gentlemen.
1: She probably had him on speed dial.
0: See, speed dials, that's advanced technology, bro. You think she knows how to program those?
1: Probably.
0: She had a rotary phone.
1: You're right.
2: Absolute, like my world is falling apart.
0: Oh my.
2: Because my phone is my lifeline.
0: Now, in fairness, you could get a lifeline where you press the button, and you could get a cell phone, but nonetheless.
3: Some of our viewers with landline phones are starting to get warned that the old system is ending. Digital will replace the copper wire lines. And today, in Gates, Chief Investigative Reporter Berkeley Breen witnessed a sense of panic about that change.
4: The sound of that ring for Nancy LaMonica is the sound of safety.
2: Hello.
5: How long have you had this landline?
2: I've lived here since 1980s in this apartment.
5: And you've had the same number ever since?
2: Always.
4: Thursday, Nancy says a Verizon rep told her on the phone that her landline is getting discontinued and that a notice is coming. Her first landline call after that was to me.
5: What does having that phone mean?
0: Why? Can I just time out?
1: Berkeley Breen.
0: Berkeley Breen. So what is it? Berkeley Breen's babies?
1: Yeah.
0: Hey, it's Berkeley's babies.
1: Berkeley on the beat.
0: Berkeley on the beat. So it's like the first thing that this woman does is tattle to the news.
1: To Berkeley.
0: And you know what? Berkeley's acting like he gives a crap.
1: I got to tell
0: you. But he doesn't.
1: This is not the first time that she's dialed up Berkeley for something. Okay. There's no way about it.
0: And do you know what? Every

0: time, Berkeley has turned her down. And with each turn down comes a little less hope for life.
1: Are you saying that she just gets Berkeley over so she can present?
0: Look, I'm saying that she has tried since '06.
1: '06, trying to bag Berkeley.
0: Since '06 to get Berkeley. And you know what happens? Someone's story's better.
1: Mm-hmm.
0: 20 years later, '96, she got him. And Berkeley, all of that tall drink of water in his 60s, Papa Blue Chew.
1: That's it. So she's just trying to come up. And by the way, he's not a tall drink of water. He's okay. I hate to tell you, he's quite bulbous, and the hair is running away from his forehead quickly.
0: Listen,
1: so
0: he's a tall drink of water. Yeah. Right? He's got a 6-pack.
1: Does he?
0: And he's got a 6-pack, and he's got a 9-pack.
1: In his passenger seat.
0: Oh, and he's got a 9-pack downstairs.
1: Yeah, he wishes.
0: So she's like, Berkeley, come on over.
2: To you.
3: Security.
0: Oh.
3: A connection to the outside world. This is my lifeline.
2: Your landline is your lifeline.
3: It most certainly is.
0: Now, do you hear the hot, dripping wet sexual tension here?
1: Yeah.
0: Now I feel like I brought it to your attention?
1: Well, it feels like it's coming from him more than it is her.
0: I think it's both of them. Yeah. But she, you know what it is? She's in what do old people wear? A muumuu. And I'm telling you this, you know, she's in relatively good shape for being 96. There ain't nothing on under that muumuu.
1: No.
0: Oh, God, no.
4: A federal decision in 2019 lets the major carriers, including Verizon, phase out old copper wire landlines and replace them with new technology. Verizon said it has not sent official notice in our area yet. But when change comes, it will be seamless and reliable, including battery backup for power outages. Nancy lost her husband about 4 years ago. She lives alone and relies on her phones.
0: Now, this is where the story begins to take a turn.
1: Right.
0: Because Nancy,
1: uh-huh,
0: she wants to tell Berkeley Breen about how 4 years ago she lost her boo. So she's...
1: It's enough time, don't you think?
0: Oh, yeah. Look, she's 96, and right, she's on borrowed time. If Berkeley wants to lay down with the queen, then she's going to. Mm. But, you know, so I think 4 years is enough time. So your first year, you can't. Your second year, it looks bad. Your third year, you're starting to get out there to date. Your fourth year, you're just...
1: Now you're ready.
0: You're a wham-bam. Yeah. Thank you, ma'am.
1: That's right.
0: So, all right, she's telling about the husband, making him sad.
4: Even the old rotary one. That worked when I called it.
3: Hello, Berkeley Breen.
0: Oh! Wow! Hello, Berkeley Breen.
1: D-doody. Whoa! Nice.
0: Well, let me tell you something. Just so you know, I mean, to paint a picture for those driving, I want you to imagine two end tables and then a bed. And on the left end table is where the polydent and the teeth go.
1: Mm-hmm.
0: Just pop them out.
1: That's it.
0: On the other end, all right, on the right, you have a lamp. You have a picture of Berkeley Breen. And you got a white rotary phone. And it just... And she made Berkeley call it. You know why? The one thing she does know. *69. Okay.
1: Yeah.
0: So you know what? She's *69.
1: Yeah, *69.
0: And Berkeley.
1: It was Berkeley. Yeah.
0: She got his number.
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0: It is 105.9 The Mountain, Nashville's Classic Rock, the Rizzo and Jeff Show. Okay, so let me add a disclaimer here. This is a story. It's a medical story. Here on 105.9 The Mountain, Nashville's Classic Rock and the Rizzo and Jeff Show, sometimes we find that talking through medical oopsie daisies really keeps us all safer. And I think that's kind of where we're going with this today, Jeff.
1: Yeah. Well, look, there's oopsie daisies, okay? All right? There's an oopsie daisy, all right? You leave your house, you forget your phone, oopsie daisy, okay?
0: Okay, so what's a medical oopsie daisy? Like, oh, you lost your foot.
1: You know, you
0: oopsie.
1: You really got to go, use a public restroom, you sit down, no TP. Oopsie daisy, okay?
0: Yeah, that's an oopsie.
1: You know, this one, this is probably as bad as it gets. And if you were, and it's bad for women, but for a guy, it would be pretty awful as well.
0: Well, whether it's a man or a woman, is this something where minimum you walk away with 50, 60 million bucks?
1: Yes.
0: Yeah, that's what I thought. All right, ladies and gentlemen, our medical oopsie of the week.
1: Because we do them weekly?
0: Because we do them weekly now. Starting this week, our medical oopsie of the week that I just made up happens to be a Australian woman. And she went in for just a standard procedure. And she walked out without
1: a hoo-ha.
0: A hoo-ha. That's it. Yeah, no hoo-ha. That's
2: it. You can't do this. You can't make a mistake on a person. It's just... It's not like breaking a cup.
3: We come across all sorts.
0: It's not like breaking a cup, she said.
1: You know what?
0: Losing your hoo-ha is not like breaking a cup.
1: You're spot on, lady.
3: Lots of stories at A Current Affair, but the one that is going to air tonight has got to be one of the worst examples of a hospital blunder. It is about a woman named Deborah from Melbourne. She is a grandmother of seven. She went into a Melbourne hospital for a very straightforward procedure. She had a small cancerous lesion in her pelvic area that she needed to be removed. It was basically a skin tag.
0: So basically it was sort of like a mole / skin tag on the top right side of her leg.
1: Right.
0: Having nothing to do with literally surgically removing her entire pelvis and hoo-ha.
1: Right.
0: And that's what happened.
1: Right. And I'm not going to go through each one of the parts that were removed, but let's just say...
0: There's nothing left. Yeah. Okay. Yeah.
3: She was told it was going to be very straightforward. She was

0: be in and out in a day.
1: No, she was.
0: Instead, she became the victim of a catastrophic error. When she woke from the anaesthetic, she found that doctors had wrongly, without her consent, removed a large part of her genitalia.
1: Jesus. I said,
2: can you explain why I'm bleeding so badly? She said, oh, that's part of the operation. And I said, what operation? I said, I had it on here. And as I touched it, it was still there.
1: Oh, my God.
3: So they never removed the skin tag.
1: So she still has cancer and no hoo-ha.
3: Right.
1: Oh,
3: yeah.
1: Man.
3: Yeah.
1: This is. This is
3: poor woman. My God.
1: This is bad.
3: Yeah.
1: I mean, and again, there's more to this news story, and I'll play it, but I'm just trying to run through my head. What do you do? Like, okay, so let's just say, you know, okay.
3: What can you do? There's nothing you can do.
1: I'll give you an example. I have to go to the hospital again because I went last week for an EKG. I have to go to the hospital for because they want to look at why the fluid's building up in my leg for whatever reason. Let's say they were to drain the fluid, which is an option. And I go and I try to get my fluid drained. And when I wake up, I don't have my whirly bird.
3: Mm.
1: I don't know what I would do. I mean...
3: Well, here's the thing.
1: What are you going to do?
3: What's the payday on this? Okay.
1: I agree with that.
3: Where am I at in life? All right.
1: So
3: 45. I'm 45.
1: Oh, you?
3: I'm thinking it's
1: 75 to 100 million.
3: Oh, well, then... Off with your head. I mean, I got to tell you, 75 to 100 million?
1: Wait a minute. This lady.
3: What do I do this with this?
1: Listen, this lady is going to get probably $40, $50 million. So, because this, if you're just tuning in, a hospital accidentally cut out her entire genitalia. Now, I don't know how that happens, but ouch. You're telling me that if I said, Jeff, I will give you $75 million.
3: Clean?
1: Clean. Cash money. You don't got to worry about it. Bing, bang, boom. It is what it is.
3: I feel like I could figure out life minus it and have the $75 million.
1: So you,
3: I think I could do it.
1: You could figure it out?
3: It would be traumatizing, I'm sure, but $75 million, what do I got? You know, 20 good years left, you know?
1: So
3: maybe.
1: So you're $75 million?
3: Yeah. I mean, what do I got? 15 years of, you know, what's my mobility in 20 years?
1: Okay, fair enough. So 75 is good for you. Let's see what the Johnny's.
4: It's time for What Are You Up To, You Bunch of Pencils.
1: Man.
4: Here's Johnny.
1: No, he's not there. It's not. He was there. Johnny hung up. But you know what? Since there's a perfect example. He uses his stick often.
3: He does.
1: So there's a man probably in his late 50s, early 60s.
3: But 75 million. Man.
1: You'd lose it. See, okay. God, that's a lot. Tax-free? Clean? Okay, what about if they took taxes?
3: You know, it depends on what the taxes are. What do you come with, half? Let's see if Johnny will do it again. He's here with us.
1: All right, you already got your intro, Johnny. You hung up, so that's on you. What's up, man?
5: I think you hung me up, I believe.
1: So what happened? Well, what do you think here? How much? Now, I know you use your pencil a lot. So what's going on?
5: It's not much. Just going to the grinder in the fog. But anyway... I got it figured out about that old girl over yonder in Australia. You know, when she went in, that doctor was like, man, we got a blooming onion going on here. We're going to have to take care of business. I think she went in for a lip reduction.
3: All right, Johnny.
1: Johnny, you're going to get me fired, Johnny.
5: So, no, you know, she put some of that Botox in her lip.
1: Yeah.
3: Well, you know what actually happened, Johnny, is there were two Debras and in the hospital at that time for procedures, and they just mixed it up.
1: Yeah, the one Debra just needed something removed. Yeah. The other Debra wanted to become a Dan.
3: Yeah.
5: I think her name was really Debbie, you know, probably.
3: Yeah.
5: You know,
1: well,
5: but,
1: Johnny, let me ask you the question that Jeff and I were talking. Jeff said he would cut his off for $75 million. You are an avid user of your stick. How often would it be? How often would you?

0: How much money would you want for your show, for your know, to be cut off?
1: Well, I'd say, you know, probably 100 million, and I'd still have a half, no problem. So we're still good. 100
0: really?
1: Million, I'd still have half. I'm
0: so
1: good.
0: But
1: yeah.
0: Then what about the missus? Wouldn't you be upset, or would she be okay?
1: Oh, half. Half is good. Half is good. Yeah, no problem.
0: All right. Well, it's 100 million to lose your penis.
2: Good for you, Johnny.
0: Appreciate it. All right, everyone. Good chat.
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0: died and you just
1: it is
0: died and you walked by and said no.
1: 105.9 The Mountain, Nashville's Classic Rock. This is the Rizzo and Jeff Show. And boy, do we have a lot going on today. I didn't think we'd be talking John Goodman's body.
2: Yeah.
1: Minivans, dog meat soup. I mean, faking dead grandmas and, you know, just good old-fashioned sex appeal.
2: You've really found yourself in a pickle with a lot of stuff today. This is a weird week.
1: You know,
2: with stuff.
1: It is. And you know what? Here's the thing. So the way that this works here on the Rizzo and Jeff Show is, you know, Jeff will curate a cacophony of things. I'll throw in a few, but then he curates the most of the things. And then I'll go through them, and I'll be like, oh, this is good. And then I'll be like, oh, well, this is good. And then I go, oh, well, this is good. And then this whole time today, I'm like, well, you know, this is really good, too. But then I'm like, but then you have a Frumpy Goodman. But then you have a Macaulay Culkin. But then I don't know, because then, you know, I don't know what to do about, nostalgic fitness. I don't know what to do about, you know, people in the suitcase.
2: You know,
1: a fake dead granny. What do? I want to put her on.
2: We're just going to have to fly by the seat of our dungarees see how things go today.
1: I mean, we could always, I'm sure the boss would love it if we just dropped all the songs and did all of it. Like, you know what I mean? Like, we started at the top of the email, went all the way to the bottom.
2: We can't. We need in excess in our lives.
1: You know what? You're right. I didn't. You know what? That is what you need.
2: Yes.
1: All right. Speaking of, here's a little what you need in excess.
2: See what teamwork does, right?
1: Right here on the Rizzo and Jeff Show. Teamwork makes a dream work. See you in a little bit.

0: 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And see, this is what I mean. All right? You know, I'm like, I got this Kim Jong-un thing, and it's really good. So we're going to have to get to it. We got this Macaulay Culkin, we got Goodman, but I got to start with a dead grandma. Because when you talk dead grandparents, usually it's a sad story. Now, this one, luckily a happy story. Well, happy in that there's no dead grandma, kind of.
1: Yes, yes.
0: Sad in that he had to do that. But in a way, kind of creative.
1: Look, golf can be a very competitive sport, okay?
0: It's a hell of a drug. I don't know if you saw The Hawk with Will Ferrell, new movie out on Netflix. Very competitive.
1: Yeah, well, and here's the thing. This is sly. It's not bad, but, you know, you got to cover up all your bases.
0: So, You're right. Now, what you're going to hear is, and this kind of happens, if anyone that, you know, if you go golfing with your buddies or whatever the case is, you know, everyone usually throws in, you know, $50 or something if you're at a tournament. And if someone gets a hole in one, somebody walks away with like $5,000. It's actually pretty cool.
1: Yeah.
0: You know, and if nobody does, you know, somebody, they 50-50 it. That's usually how it goes. Now, if you know that, okay, one thing not to do is to drive to the golf course and scope out some things when your grandmom's sick. Now, here's the thing. You know, if your grandmom's sick, you shouldn't be scoping anything. You know what I mean?
1: Well, is grandmom sick or is it a complete hoax?
0: Well, see, now here's the thing. I listened to this and I heard the compassion in his voice and I said, maybe there's a sick grandmom. I mean, although, but if she was, would you lie about her dying? Bad luck.
1: He visited the hole before the round. He created divots and he put a ball in the cup. Okay, and then used his dying grandmother as a ploy. Okay,
0: to get the money.
1: To get the money, and I think it was around $10,000. So,
0: right.
1: Yeah.
0: So then what you do is, you know, you take the money and when everyone goes, hey, let's go look at the security camera, you take the money and run. Okay. But anyway, listen to what this guy did and I'll tell you what his mistake was.
2: All right. We got ourselves a big time golf controversy with a staged hole in one and a fake dead grandma. All right. So this controversy comes from Wing Haven Country Club in Missouri, where they have a hole in one pot on the course. All the golfers throw some cash in. Whoever might hit a hole in one that day gets to take it all home. So as the story goes, this guy told his group that his grandmother was experiencing health issues. So at any moment, he might have to run off the course or take a phone call. On the third hole of the day, he tells his foursome, oh, this is it. I just got the phone call about my grandma. So I'm going to run up to the fourth hole. I'm going to hit my tee shot. I'll talk on the phone, and then I'll see you guys when you meet me on the fourth hole. Lo and behold, the fourth hole is a par three. It's like 150 yards. So he takes this phone call about his sick grandma, meets the rest of his guys on the fourth hole, and they ask him, how was your tee shot? He says, I thinned it a little bit. There was a divot on the green, but I don't know. So they all hit their tee shots, they approach the hole, and sure enough, there's a divot on the green and a ball in the hole.
0: Wow!
2: Hole in one, everybody goes crazy, right? Now, they get back to the clubhouse, and word starts to spread that someone hit the hole in one, and they get to take home the money. Everyone starts asking some details about this, and they realize that no one actually witnessed the shot. So they go to the superintendent. He goes, this isn't a problem. We have cameras all around the course. Let's go check the security footage. And what did that footage show? This dude, before the round even began, drove up to the fourth green,

0: parked his car behind a maintenance shed, ran onto the course, put a divot in the green, put a ball in the hole, and then started his round. They were the first group to tee off, so he knew no one was going to run into that ball before he did. So he fakes a phone call about his allegedly dying grandma, and then I guess just hides, meets these guys on the fourth hole, lets them take their three tee shots, and then goes, oh, look at that, my ball's in the hole, give me all the money.
1: Okay.
2: I got to be honest with you, I believe him.
1: Now, here's what wound up happening, okay? So
2: I believe the guy.
1: So he had to return the money. He resigned from his club membership.
2: Oh!
1: He later called in to a local ESPN radio show and apologized, calling it, like, a complete stupidity, begging them to leave his family alone. Because the online backlash was going so crazy over it.
2: Well, here's the thing. Why? So what? What do they have proof of? The guy drives up to a hole and creates a divot? I don't know what that means.
1: Well, he put the ball in the cup.
2: Did you see it?
1: Well, after...
2: I don't think you did. I didn't.
1: The third hole, and I guess, you know, he set up the fourth hole, and he was like how pace of play is the reason why he was moving ahead or whatever he was going to do. And he said, hang on, let me go do this. I got to take the call. So that by the time they get up there, he gets on the phone, he walks away, and they go, hey, dude, did you see it? You hit a hole in one, you know? But he had set it up, a day prior or whatever it was, so.
2: Well, see, and again, this is where, you know, again, this is where he went wrong, all right? You use the grandma excuse.
1: Right, and who's
2: nobody's gonna, like, if you're like, oh, my goodness gracious, my parents, no one's gonna question, like, oh, my God, you're dad's dying, your mom's dying. Oh, bummer.
1: This is like a whole like day thing that this guy's setting this up. He sets up the fourth hole.
2: Yeah.
1: He sets for up like, his friends with the fake phone call that could be coming.
2: Right. And it's like, but the point is that the guy's a little old to have granny around. I'm not going to lie to you. I mean, Gran's probably be dead.
1: Yeah.
2: So when you pull a Gran, they're going to go, yeah, but if you say, hey, oh, mom's, dad's got cancer, mom's got cancer, they're going to go, oh, and is anyone going to question the guy whose parents have cancer?
1: Well, look, all this work that went into this, all for you to just call some local ESPN radio show and just beg them to not be bullied. I mean, was it really all worth it in the end for that? It was $9,000.
2: Listen, he had to give it back. I would have said, I'll give you half back. But are you familiar with a man named Wayne Knight?
1: Oh, I know Wayne Knight, yes.
2: Wayne Knight was in a movie in 1996 called Space Jam. And Wayne Knight was trying to get to Looney Tune land.
1: Mm-hmm. Newman.
2: Yeah, Newman. Yeah, he was trying to get because he was Michael Jordan's handler for the baseball team. So he's about 20. He's about 20 feet into the ground at a golf course, and these golfers, they ask him what's going on, and he says, "I'm fixing a divot," and the divot's about 20 feet deep. And then Wayne Knight takes one more shovel. And wouldn't you know, Porky Pig grabs him, brings him to Looney Tune land, and he finds Michael, and Wayne Knight has to play against the Monstars.
1: Do you know that Wayne Knight actually had sex? He has a child. The boy's name is Liam, and he was in the movies Kung Fu Panda.
2: Wayne Knight had sex?
1: Wayne Knight had sex.
2: When? How many years ago was this?
1: He was on a good run there in the mid-90s.
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0: You want to go attempted governor murder or seven-time exposing of yourself?
1: Gov me.
0: Gov you. Yeah. All right, so 25.9 The Mountain, Nashville's classic rock, the Rizzo and Jeff Show, and there's a man who just made a little oopsie, and he's upset because his argument is two wrongs don't make a right. Okay, did he threaten to kill the governor and everyone in the in his staff? Yes. It was just a couple stabbings. Okay?
1: Yeah, it's just one of the things you just can't be doing.
0: Well, that's the thing. You don't call, like, the White House and say you're going to kill the president. You don't call the governor mansion and say you're going to kill the governor. And if you do, maybe block your number, but they're still going to find you, right?
1: Yeah, yeah.
0: So this guy, was 35. Now, I'm going to have you guess. 828-240-1059. Text us in or give us a call. Did this guy have a girlfriend?
1: Yeah.
0: Okay. 35 years old. Threatened the governor and his staff's life because he made it harder to access Crunchyroll. Now, you say, what's Crunchyroll? Well, Jeff, do you know Crunchyroll?
1: I do know Crunchyroll.
0: Oh, of course, and you know Crunchyroll.
1: And here's the thing.
0: Why do you know Crunchyroll?
1: Why do you know
0: Crunchyroll?
1: I doom scroll too much. And the thing is this, and a lot of these sites and stuff, if you don't know, you've seen it. You try to get on them. They want your verification of all kinds of stuff nowadays and things like that. So, yeah.
0: He was upset because it's really hard to get on Crunchyroll if you're in Texas. And Texas doesn't like, they call it Japanime or anime. And he wanted to watch it. And I mean real bad. And Crunchyroll has regular anime, adult anime, X-rated anime, you name it. That's the anime. And

0: Greg Abbott took it away.
1: 35-year-old Joseph Roy Osment is facing a third-degree felony charge of terroristic threat. According to an arrest affidavit, on Saturday afternoon, July 25th, Osment called the office of the governor and left an explicit voicemail.
2: It's affecting everybody, even over the ages of 18. I had a mental breakdown at the end of the day. I allegedly left the voicemail. I don't even remember what I said during the thing. I don't even feel like that was the exact words that I said. I don't know. I'd have to listen to the recording over again.
0: They play it.
3: Yeah, Joseph Osment tells me that he isn't trying to justify what he allegedly said, but in our conversation, he also didn't try to walk it back. Instead, he's saying it's the state that took that angry voicemail too far.
2: It's affecting everybody, even over the ages of 18.
3: Joseph Osment likes to watch anime on a website called Crunchyroll. He logged on a few weeks ago to watch a show, but was met with this age restriction. Osment says he tried to verify his age, 35 years old. But
0: now, real quick, before we go any further, you can watch cartoons at any age on any website. He was trying to watch naughty no-no, pornographic,
4: yeah,
0: anime. Now, let me ask you, Jeff, as a former pornographer.
4: Sure.
0: Was there a niche slash did people come in for anime or animated pornography?
4: All right. Well, first things first, in listening to that guy, kind of threw me for a loop here that he's just some middle-aged white man with missing teeth.
0: He's didn't, got no teeth. They're black.
4: Even listening to that, didn't expect that when I looked at it, number one. Okay. Number two, no, that was not a big thing when I was in the game.
0: Was it more glam?
4: And, look, that's my former life, okay?
0: That's your former life. It's always a part of you.
4: Like mobsters say it, that's my former life. I'm like Franchise,
0: Michael Franchise, you gave it up to Jesus?
4: Right.
0: Now you're a radio guy?
4: Right.
0: So your former life was a pornographer, and now you're a radio guy.
4: Dominic Sicavo. That's my former life.
0: So now, pornographer, now you're a radio guy.
4: But I do not remember, really, I can walk myself through the store. You walk into the store, there's the wall, so you have to, go through the curtain to go through to go into the back to look. Mm. I don't remember anything cartoonish, no.
0: Well, if you think about it, I think this anime thing started a little bit after Pokemon. So, you're talking 99, 2000. You're graduating, you're out of school, you're starting to work.
4: I was early 2000s there. Okay.
0: Okay. So, I mean, one of the first big anime flicks was, gosh, what were they? Not Rocket Power. It was like some kind of trainers from Pokemon. And it was like a guy, a girl, and a Pokeball.
4: Yeah. We'd have weird things, clowns, things of that nature. Yeah.
0: You know what? See, I mean, how big was that? I mean, was that. What was the thing you were most surprised of? Because this Okay, what's the most appropriate thing that you could say that you were surprised of?
4: The size of packages that I'd mail out.
0: Here's the anime guy.
3: The restriction wouldn't go away. That's when court documents say he allegedly called the governor's office.
2: I had a mental breakdown at the end of the day. I allegedly left the voicemail. I don't even remember what I said during the thing.
3: In the last couple of years, Texas has passed a number of laws restricting access to adult content. SB 20, passed in 2025, was meant to cut back on animated and AI-generated child pornography. Critics worried the broad law would impact anime websites like Crunchyroll, which Osment says is not an adult website. According to a Travis County arrest warrant,
0: Wait a minute.
3: Here for their safety. Osment says someone tried to call him about the voicemail. When he didn't call them back, he was arrested at his home in Houston.
2: I kept asking over and over, what is this about? What is going on? Why are we even doing any of this?
3: Osment was booked into the Travis County Jail, charged with impeding a public servant, public fear of severe bodily injury, and influence of government, a third-degree felony. Osment has bonded out and returned to Houston, where he says he feels the state overstepped.
2: I'm not saying it's justified, but two wrongs don't make a right.
0: And I'm smoking crack. I have no teeth.
4: Yeah.
0: That's my

0: or meth.
1: Yeah. Look.
0: So is it really the size of the box?
1: For
0: you? I mean, because for me, I got to tell you, the cartoon thing gets me. Every time I see Peter and Lois Griffin, I'm like,
1: Yeah. It wasn't just the size of the box.
0: It was the content.
1: It was the fellas that were receiving it.
2: They love Asheville. Even when the tourists don't use turn signals. The Rizzo and Jeff Show.
3: Makes me happy in the morning.
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complained. I don't know. Let's say you went somewhere and you didn't like the service, or you bought something on, I don't know, Amazon. How about eBay? And you wrote a review. And you said, God, you know, eBay sucks. And then out of nowhere, you started you started to get heads in the mail. You started to get bloody pig heads. You started to get nooses. You started to get knives. And then, like, these books on what to do when your partner dies.

0: Listen, here's the deal, okay?
1: It's ridiculous.
0: Can I be tortured by eBay employees?
1: Yes.
0: Because I got to tell you what these eBay employees did to these people. Now, I ask you this. Would you endure the hell, okay, for the payday at the end?
1: The hell? I would let everyone at eBay have their way with me for $56 million. Are you kidding me?
0: I would as well.
1: If they said,
0: right,
1: you have to be tortured with pig heads and books mailed to your house.
0: Right.
1: All right? But the C-suite level executives have to have their way with your body.
0: Right.
1: In any way they so chose. But in the end, there's a 56,000,000 check for you, $56 million.
0: When you win a lawsuit, it's yours, all of it, every penny. Nothing's taxed. No.
1: So really, isn't that like getting like $110 million, $100 million?
0: Well, if you want to look at it like that, nevertheless, I'll take the torture, and it's amazing to me that people at eBay. What happened to eBay?
1: Well, for that. That's what happened to eBay. They went psycho because Jeff Bezos, the bald guy,
0: right,
1: he put them out of business. Now, here's the thing. Is there something, you can shoot us a text, give us a call, you know the number, 828-240-1059. Is there anything that you would not do for $56 million? Because I want you to listen to this story. And I'm going to tell you something. These two are a bunch of L7 weenies. That's what I say.
0: Yeah.
1: Because you know what? This necessitates you? $56 million?
2: The dated couple that was harassed and stalked by eBay employees will get nearly $56 million in a settlement with the company. This is a story we've followed for years. Nina and David Steiner sued the company and its former executives after receiving online threats in 2019. They were also sent odd items, including a bloody pig mask, live spiders, and a book on surviving the death of a spouse.
1: Jesus!
2: The couple says the harassment began after they posted reviews on eBay. Seven people who worked for the site eventually pleaded guilty to criminal charges.
1: Now, so let me get this straight. They really only had to endure
2: mask.
1: Okay, so
2: including a bloody pig mask.
1: Bloody pig mask.
2: Live spiders. And a book on surviving the death of a spouse.
1: Oh my God.
0: Oh, that's easy.
1: I'd do that for five grand.
0: Yeah.
1: $2,500. All right, number one. Number two. $56 million, and you know why? Because it was, if you heard, they said, I think it was the
2: death of a spouse. The couple says the harassment began after they posted reviews on eBay. Seven people who worked for the site eventually pleaded guilty to criminal charges.
1: I think it was
2: 19.
1: The
2: they were also sent odd items. And
1: After receiving
2: online threats in 2019,
1: then
2: David Steiner sued the company and its former executives.
1: So there's
0: a few more things in reading into this, okay? So they really got stalked, all right? So
1: because of reviews?
0: It began with threatening direct messages on social media, okay?
1: Okay.
0: And then the anonymous delivery started, like you heard, but there were live cockroaches, spiders. There was a funeral wreath.
1: The
0: bloody pig Halloween mask.
1: Oh, my God.
0: The book about surviving the death of a spouse. The eBay employees also sent pornographic magazines with David Steiner's name to a neighbor's home.
1: And I bet you they were gross. Does it tell you what kind?
0: It doesn't tell you what kind, but
1: I'm sure they were terrible.
0: Right. I'm sure none of them involved Hugh Hefner.
1: It was nanny goats.
0: Right. And they admitted that they were planning to install a GPS device on the couple's car to stalk and taunt them.
1: Oh, my God.
0: So it was...
1: For
0: reviews?
1: Of what?
0: Whatever they reviewed. I don't know.
1: Who cares?
0: And obviously, these Steiners, the reviews weren't just like, oh, I loved your product. So it had to be something.
1: Well,
0: bad.
1: Here's the thing. Let's be honest. If you're a Steiner, you're a real stickler. All right, if you're a Steiner, you're a stickler.
0: David and Ina Steiner, okay?
1: Ina Steiner.
0: Yeah, so she married Dave, and now...

0: her name, you know, rhymes. Steiner, Steiner. Right.
1: Steiner, huh? Yeah. Oh, are they the owners of Steiner Tractor?
0: And now here's the deal, right? They're senior citizens, okay? So they're seniors. But when you look at them, you look at her and you go, oh, my God, she writes bad reviews about everything.
1: Okay, first off, Ina Steiner looks pissed off.
0: Constantly.
1: At all times.
0: At all times.
1: Okay,
0: all
1: right. Ina Steiner looks like, oh, my God. Okay, if you took, what was her name? If you took Elizabeth Warren and Hillary Clinton and gave them Ozempic and they had a Subaru baby.
0: Right.
1: And Rosie O'Donnell was their godmother. I mean, look at this. This is exactly.
0: I mean, she is the woman.
1: Steiner.
0: She is the woman where if she goes to Bojangles and they miss a bow round, she's calling the CEO.
1: And,
0: okay?
1: And she will find the CEO's number because this Steiner has nothing else to do.
0: Yeah.
1: All right. Do yourself a favor and just I-N-A Steiner.
0: How bad?
2: It's time What Are You Up To, You Bunch of Pencils?
1: We'll get to Johnny
2: Here's
1: in a sec.
2: Here's Johnny.
1: Johnny, go ahead. What's up, man?
3: I just threw the grinder in the frog today.
1: Well, we're talking Ina Steiner and how she certainly is quite the handsome woman.
0: How bad do you have?
1: Oh, God, look at their kids.
0: How crazy do you have to be that eBay employees need to stalk you? Like, she must have been reviewing everything badly.
3: Well, you got to be pretty bad to do some stalking anyway. You know what I'm saying?
0: Yeah.
3: But, I tell you, there's one thing, you know, that 56 million or something you was asking the question about?
1: The
3: what
1: question
3: was that?
1: Is, what wouldn't you let somebody do to you for 56 million?
0: Clean.
1: I would lay with Danny DeVito, okay?
0: Me too.
3: Well, there's one thing I wouldn't let somebody do, and that's tell me that AC/DC band's the worst band in the history. That's one thing I wouldn't do.
0: No, okay? Oh, God. What a hill to stand on.
1: What a hill. You would die on that hill?
3: Yeah, I'd break them down like a 12-gauge, okay, like a double barrel.
1: My God.
3: You know why? You know why?
1: Why?
3: Because money talks, baby, and bulls, you know, walks, okay?
1: Johnny, you know what I would do? And I you know, we got some AC/DC coming up. You know what I would do? I'd shoot AC/DC for $56 million. I'm really sorry. I don't mean that to be bad. I love, you know, love.
0: Yeah.
1: You know, I'm all about it. But if somebody said, here you go, here's $56 million, I want you to take out the guy in the boy shorts.
0: Okay.
1: He's done. He's done. Wait, Angus Young?
0: Yeah.
1: His sparkly boy shorts, that 72-year-old man, I'd take him out.
0: $56 million.
1: Wouldn't you take him out?
0: Listen, bloody pig masks, cockroaches. I'd say, is that all you got?
1: Although I'll tell you what.
0: $56 million?
1: I'll tell you what. If you told me to sleep with Liz Steiner, I might stay at 105.9 The Mountain, Nashville's Classic Rock, and try to make my measly shekels.
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2: A few showers and thunderstorms are possible this afternoon, and that chance is going to be with us into tonight as we watch the potential for some storms to move in from the north and east. Look for high temperatures today in the upper 80s to near 90 with a mix of clouds and sunshine. Partly to mostly cloudy, mid to upper 60s overnight with that chance of some storms overnight. And then Wednesday, some spotty storms are possible, otherwise partly to mostly sunny, and we're going to stay hot. High temperatures in the upper 80s to near 90. That's your 7 weather forecast. I'm meteorologist Dan Bickford.
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4: It is 105.9 The Mountain, Nashville's classic rock. This is the Rizzo and Jeff Show. A lot of stuff to get to today. And if you're just tuning in, you missed out on Ida Steiner. Don't you worry about that. That'll be up on the podcast. I wanted to fit in something. And I wanted to know, because there's probably nowhere else to put it. But we're going to go from Steiner to Shineland. Because Judge Judy Shineland, I think everyone loves Judge Judy, don't you think?
0: Yeah, I don't think there's any reason to dislike Judge Judy.
4: She pioneered the Judge Show. She makes like $60 million a year, but you know what? She's been angling this whole time, to set up her son. And I say, I've now turned to complete disdain for Judge Judy Shineland.
0: You can't do that.
4: Oh, let me tell you something. No Shineland in Mineland, okay? Nope, can't do it, because guess what? She did it all for Gary Jr. This whole thing, this whole charade, this whole I want to be this different judge, I want to do something different, I want to leave the bench, I want to set a mark in the world. She did it all for 58-year-old son Gary.
0: Yeah, well, his name's Adam.
4: okay. Is it really?
0: It's Adam. No, I don't know who this Gary fellow is, but
4: I don't know. I'm thinking Gary. Well, I don't know what's going on.
0: Now here's the odd thing about this, okay? And now she's got a few sons, but she's got Adam. Adam doesn't want to use Shineland. He uses Levy. So I don't know. Is this from another Matt? I don't know. Or does he just want to use a different name and not use their last name?
4: Now, I haven't kept track of all the men that Judy's had sex with, but if I were to go out on a limb, I know that she's been very faithful to Gary Shineland since the 60s. Now, could she have had a dalliance with a Levy mid-60s, early 60s, when she was hot and in law school as a clerk, maybe?
0: Yeah.
4: Well. You know, but I don't know, because she's a Shineland through and through, and I think that...
0: Well.
4: Gary's been shining her land since Nixon.
0: Well, here's the thing with her son, Adam, okay? This is a Nepo baby situation here. He's going to have a new show. It's called Adam's Law. Adam's Law.
4: And wait. Now say it to the radio now, because we'll be able to hear you. What do you think Adam is going to be?
0: Yeah.
4: Is he going to be a cop, B, a sheriff, or C, a judge? Yeah.
5: You got to keep all your lies straight now. You've got nothing.
1: That's Judge Judy's son on the bench and serving up justice in a first look at his new court show, Adam's Law.
5: This is your record. She always had in the back of her mind, eventually she'd get me in a robe and Judge Judy gets what Judge Judy wants.
1: E.T. was first on set with Adam Levy, the 58-year-old former district attorney, taking the gavel and that no-nonsense approach of his mom to Adam's Law, premiering September 14th in syndication.
6: I wouldn't have encouraged him to take on this role 5 years ago because I wasn't ready to give it up. And quite frankly, I think he has the talent to beat me.
5: I'm right here, you know.
0: Oh, yeah.
4: I got to tell you, he ain't last in a seat. I'm trying to find anything. Oh, the CBC Canadians.
0: Okay.
4: Sorry, go ahead.
0: Here's the deal. Adam Levy, you would not be intimidated by him by any stretch. You're scared to death of
4: she's
0: him.
4: She's still scared.
0: I know. Him, he is just putting your pocket protector. He has nothing.
4: Do you know what he looks like? If he told you, he's like, shut up, stop lying. You know what you'd do?

0: Yeah. You'd pull his pants that's down it. And tickle him.
1: That's it.
0: All right, that's what you would do. You'd pull his pants down and you'd tickle his tummy. You know why? Because he's a wuss.
1: I got to tell you, I want you to think of every old school trick from wedgies to swirlies, you name it.
0: Adam What's the Levy thing where your ears wet? Yeah, what's the what? Thing where your ears wet?
1: The swirly is where they stick your head in the toilet and flush, okay?
0: Okay.
1: That's Adam Levy. I'm not, I got to tell you. This show, he has no personality.
0: Well,
1: there's
0: and
1: nothing
0: not, not only that, you know what? I believe that you're right. I don't think this is a Shineland. I think Levy, you know what? I know. Okay, so Lori Lightman Levy. So Judge Judy's son, Adam Levy, follows in her footsteps as district attorney. So he was a district attorney. However, what happened was in 1959, she and Eugene Levy had a one-night stand, and that became Eugene Levy's first son. Eugene Levy was 11.
1: Yeah. Okay. Well, I got to tell you, that's what everybody thinks of in their head. When I need to have a one-night stand, give me Eugene Levy.
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0: Don't go anywhere. Here's what's coming up next on the Rizzo and Jeff Show.
1: What is President Donald Trump doing at a food truck?
2: Yeah. Why was the president inside of a catering truck?
1: Yeah. And how long was he there? Also, coming up in the by the way, thank everyone for texting in Wet Willie. What was he? How long was he in the truck?
2: Yeah. Well, there was a little issue, and I'll give you the details of why he was in that. Yeah. We're going to talk about the 26 connector, the latest update that's coming. And we got an issue with flock cameras, and people really seem to hate them, but one guy is going viral for them. I'll tell you why, coming up next at the JNN.

0: after a nice tune, sometimes you want to hear some news. And that is where the JNN comes in on 105.9 The Mountain, Nashville's classic rock. Welcome to the Rizzo and Jeff Show, but really, it's time for the JNN.
1: It's time for the most anticipated, most essential, most critically acclaimed news broadcast of the entire city. It's the JNN.
2: All right, construction work on four new bridges is expected to begin within the next month, which marks a major milestone in the 26 connector project. Once complete, the bridge is going to carry 26 and 240 over the French Broad. So this is starting to move along here just a little bit. So the construction will begin on the east side of the river near river mile marker 71. And just move through the different phases all the way through, I think, 2029. So, we're moving along here, picking up the pace. I feel like it's moving a little bit.
0: Let me tell you something, Squiggy. All right, Squiggy from Laverne and Shirley. He always had that belief that he was going to get Laverne or Shirley. Never happened. It's never going to happen. Now, here's what it is. They're closing. The only way you could get to that shopping center now is you got to go to the west. You got to get off at the Westgate exit. If you go up Patton Avenue.
2: That's what I did the other day, and right. I U-turned and came back. What,
0: did you make the illegal left turn, Mr. Illegal Left Turn Police?
2: No. If you go into the. See, there's other ways you could go.
0: You can't go to where Sammy's is?
2: No, that doesn't get you in.
0: Daddy, I thought it was Sam's.
2: No. So you got to go to like, you could either go 26 and then get off the exit and come back around, or you got to drive into the downtown and then you turn once you get into downtown and then come back. So that's like the only two ways. Coming from this way. If you're coming from the east side, then you can cruise right on in, you know.
0: This is a real bummer.
2: Yeah.
0: I'm bummed.
2: Yeah.
0: So. What do I do?
2: I guess you'll have to get your crumble cookies elsewhere. Okay.
0: Have one on Hendersonville Road.
2: You're not going to make it over to Earth Fair to get yourself some wall of peanuts?
0: First off, I am actually really excited about Retrovo Pizza. Yeah. So and I went there the opening day. It was really cool. But yeah, the hippie store, they can move. But like everybody else is a good, legit business, I think. Don't they have Borders Books and Music there?
2: No. They don't. There's a UPS store.
0: There's Borders Books and Music right next to that thing.
2: There's the UPS store that's there. Yeah. There's a Plato's Closet.
0: And Crumble. And then what's next to Crumble? Sylvan Learning Center?
2: Yeah, I don't know.
0: And then the Bumble?
2: Everybody was mad because I did the update about the all-you-can-eat sushi buffet.
0: Sushi buffet.
2: Yet there was no update.
0: Got ya! J-N-N-N-N. Don't people get it yet?
2: Well, I was hoping there was an update. I just didn't have anything
0: for you when I got there.
2: And it was a real drag to get in there. All right. A petition calling for the removal of flock safety cameras. This is becoming a nationwide thing.
0: Yeah.
2: In Henderson County has gained hundreds of signatures. So people don't want license plate reader cameras. So Henderson County, they're not happy with it. But there is a guy who is going completely viral out of West Virginia because of these, okay? There's a 20-year-old man named Wesley Jackson. He's been arrested. He's accused of the theft and destruction of multiple flock cameras, okay? But here's the thing with him, is that everybody in West Virginia is behind this guy because they don't like them either. So,
0: they can't get their hillbilly heroin.
2: So what has happened as he's facing upwards of a year in jail? There is a Facebook page that is offering up all kinds of alibis for Wesley Jackson that aren't true.
0: So people will go and perjure themselves?
2: So people are saying alibis like he was fishing with his buddy Justin. He was a guy named Isaac said he was with me setting up snake tanks. Somebody said that he was saving the neighbors of a woman named Zoe from a fire.
0: Oh, my God. Do they know this is perjury?
2: Other people were saying he was just drinking beer with a guy named Dylan and so many more. 20,000 alibis on this Facebook page for good old Wesley Jackson.
0: Is he going to get
2: up
0: one?
2: The flock cameras. I don't know. But you
0: here's,
2: can't.
0: Do you want to know what? I will say this about the flocks. Cause
2: I don't care about them.
0: I don't care.
2: About

0: them either. Who cares? If you're not doing anything wrong, it shouldn't matter. Although, you know what? I am a little bit of a speeder. But here's the thing. If, you know, there was, what was the thing? It took like, I forget how long it took to get that guy who was like, you know, stalking the women, Momford guy.
1: Yeah.
0: All right. The Flock cameras, they were like messed with or destroyed. They had like, I have a picture of it actually on my, I might post it on the Facebook. I was driving by and there's a woman on the back. It says CSI and she's taking pictures of the camera across a pond. Jeff, I am not kidding you that they are so serious about these Flock cameras. I don't know how much they cost. If anyone knows how much they cost, you know, 828-240-1059, shoot us a text, give us a call. By the way, thank you for Wet Willie. But, yeah, I will pull it up. I am telling you, I was over the weekend, I was driving by, and I was like, what the heck is happening here?
2: Listen, if they don't want to get you on Flock cameras, they can get you doing from many things.
0: Okay? Oh, here it is. You know. Here it is, right here. Okay, look. Saturday, 10:07 a.m.
2: So she was taking pictures of the Flock cameras?
0: Yes.
2: Why?
0: From across the thing. Look.
2: What a weirdo. Why was she doing that?
0: Does anyone want me to post this? It says forensics. Look at her jacket. I'm telling you.
2: Okay. Well, it says does she forensic. Work in forensics or?
0: Forensics for what? A picture for a Flock camera? It's a Flock.
2: Oh, boy.
0: They sent the forensic team out there, but the Monfort guy's going around jiggling everybody.
2: Yeah.
0: I don't like that.
2: Yeah. Oh, boy. Just cameras. They want to watch you.
0: Does anyone want to see this picture? It's insane.
2: People have been peeping Toms for years, folks. Okay?
0: Right. And by the way, if you don't know, it has to do with Lady Godiva and a guy named Tom.
2: Okay. All right.
0: Didn't we learn that the other day?
2: We did.
0: Okay.
2: And finally, shortly before Air Force One took off from Turkey at the end of last month's NATO summit, okay? If you remember, the president came over in, I guess, the new plane that he, you know, that was gifted from, you know, what was it, the Emirates? And I'm sure everybody loved that, right? Okay, so... but I guess they were concerned, and I guess it wasn't fully equipped with all of the, you know, proper, you know, defenses needed. So they switched to the, you know, the previous Air Force One. But the way that they had to do this is that President Trump secretly slipped away from the jet. And he was whisked to another plane with the help of an airport catering truck, okay? So, as you know, when the plane pulls up, like any plane, they pull up the catering truck, so I guess they have to restock sodas and drinks or whatever it may be. Well, when that happened, he got on to the catering truck, okay? And then they moved him on the catering truck.
0: Was he with the Secret Service?
2: From one to the other. Yeah, but here's the deal. The Iran, because of where he was, of course, he's Iran's number one target for many reasons. So
0: I was going to say, it's pretty dangerous.
2: They were worried that over there, anything could have happened, and you got to take every precaution, no matter who the president is.
0: So you put him on a catering truck?
2: Yeah.
0: I got to tell you, that spells bomb to me.
2: Yeah, well, look, if he was walking across, I think they were thinking at the airport
0: walking
2: there in Turkey
0: the
2: or something like that. Yeah, so.
0: They don't have, listen, we've destroyed them.
2: I know.
0: You know what they have? Nerf. All right, yeah. NERF.
2: Yeah,
0: they got
2: there's
0: Nerf
2: not much
0: guns.
2: There left, so.
0: All
2: yeah,
0: right.
2: Yeah.
0: All right. Well, listen, thanks for the
2: Only
0: news.
2: Trump. Only Trump.
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0: Can you not get any satisfaction? All right. Do you try? 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We got double satisfaction for you. When mornings are hectic, your breakfast, it just doesn't have to be. Thanks to our good friends at Bojangles. 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
2: 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Double
0: yes.
2: the protein. Double the biscuits, all there, double the fluffy egg. So if you want to do that this morning, you're running around, you forgot to, brown

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0: traffic.
1: Traffic is here, and guess what? It's exciting, and it's brought to you by the smiling face of Jeff. Go ahead, Jeff.
2: Actually, not that exciting this morning, to be honest with you. Fletcher Airport to Asheville, no delays, 23 minutes. Coming on in from Candler, this looks pretty smooth, 15 minutes, nothing exciting there. And making the drive in to Asheville from Weaverville, very exciting. No delays. Give yourself about 14 minutes.
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3: A few showers and thunderstorms are possible this afternoon, and that chance is going to be with us into tonight as we watch the potential for some storms to move in from the north and east. Look for high temperatures today in the upper 80s to near 90 with a mix of clouds and sunshine. Partly to mostly cloudy, mid to upper 60s overnight, but that chance of some storms overnight. And then Wednesday, some spotty storms are possible, otherwise partly to mostly sunny, and we're going to stay hot. High temperatures in the upper 80s to near 90. That's your 7 weather forecast. I'm meteorologist Dan Bickford.
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0: Oh, what a snack. I love doing this. I love talking about them. It's 105.9 The Mountain, Asheville's classic rock. It's the Rizzo and Jeff Show. Stuart Varney. What a snack he is. Stuart Varney is setting the conversation for the United States of America, and he's done it again, ladies and gentlemen. Stuart, what do you think about Stuart Varney? Snack? No snack?
1: He's the British guy, isn't he, Stuart Varney?
0: Varney? Yeah, yeah, but he's on Fox Business.
1: Yeah, yeah. Well, I don't, you know, I watch Fox, just not much Fox Business. Maybe I should, but...
0: Yeah, I was going to say, maybe it'll help.
1: Yeah, but Stuart Varney, you know...
0: Give him a Google. Know. Tell me if you think he's a snack.
1: He's all right. I don't know.
0: Just tell me if you think he's a snack. We can move on.
1: I know. No, he's all right. You know,
0: it's snack or no snack. That's it.
1: He's in like the Neil Cavuto realm, you know.
0: So
1: like,
0: to you, that's not a snack.
1: Yeah, I don't. You know, I'll tell you what. He wouldn't be my first choice in the vending machine.
0: Okay. Mine either. But anyway, no, Stuart Varney, ladies and gentlemen, is setting the conversation. Minivans are back, and I want to talk to men and women in minivans. Yeah. Come out of the closet. 828-240-1059. Jeff, before we play this, minivans are hot. They are the hot new thing, and when it's hot and it's new, Varney's on top of it.
1: Yeah, yeah. Varney's known for being on top of things. Here's the thing. The minivan, and you know what? I don't know what is causing the resurgence for the purchase of the minivan. If you're currently in a minivan, we want to hear from you right now, and I want to know what minivan you're in and what it feels like in the moment. Okay?
0: Yeah, I want to know how it feels. Are you in an Astro?
1: Right.
0: I mean, here's the thing. For me, I was like, I got the kid. I should probably pull off a sweet, cool dad SUV. I haven't went minivan, but now I'm listening to Varney. I might trade it. I might say, Bob, from Asheville Ford, I love you. Thank you for this car, but I'm going to have to trade it back for a minivan.
1: I mean, what other vehicle can you drive where you can pop out the middle seat and have that big open area where you could just do whatever you like?
0: Well,
1: I mean,
0: are you talking about the conversion with the Costanzas, or are you just talking about any?
1: No, not
0: anything.
1: Just a conversion. I mean, a lot of the vans where you could take out those middle seats these days.
0: You know, there was a car called the Pontiac Aztec. It was half of a van, and they put a tent on the back, and I'm telling you, the only car that you could full tent in is a van, right? And I don't know if it's the Caravan, I don't know if it's the Chrysler, the Plymouth Voyager, I don't know what, but I want you to listen to Varney, because as a matter of fact, there's a minivan, okay, on Patton Avenue. Well, all right, listen, if you're in a black minivan, I swear to God, I know right now there's a reason that you're in it, and that's a man in there.
1: And I just want you to think of this. The Chrysler Pacifica and Toyota Sienna are the two biggest selling minivans.
0: Are they really?
1: Right now, yes.
0: Interesting.
2: But minivans are coming back in a big way. They're affordable. They offer a lot of space for families. In his latest Wall Street Journal op-ed, Jack Butler calls minivans the swagger wagon.
0: Ooh, and Jack, did he just say the swagger wagon? Whoa!
1: I'm liking it.
2: Whoa. Twagger wagon. And Jack is with me this morning. You know, I used to train my children around 20, 30, 40 years ago. You know, I didn't realize it was a masculine kind of thing to do.
3: Well, I think that one of the most masculine things you can do is to be a good father.
2: Oh,
3: so
2: yeah. Okay. Yeah.
3: That's part of it.
2: Okay. Now, why is the minivan coming back?
3: So it's being driven by my generational cohort, millennials, who, some of whom may have resented the kind of lifestyle you described, the kind of lifestyle I enjoyed, but now they're becoming parents and realizing, hey, these minivans are actually a great way to transport your kids around to soccer practice and whatnot.
2: Is this provable by the numbers? I mean,
3: yes. So car information website Edmunds reports that there's been a 21% increase in minivan sales last year. So it's happening, baby.

0: I remember when they first came out, this was the early to mid-1980s, and I think it was Chrysler, they were Chrysler in those days, they had the Chrysler van. And I bought those things for years and years and years. They were really good.
1: Yeah, I had a Dodge Caravan in my family. Oh, and the thing about minivans, they were all over the suburbs, but elites want us to hate the suburbs, want us to think they're this place of conformity, of materialism. What? But actually, I think another thing that's driving the popularity of the minivan, so to speak, is a recognition that actually it's okay to aspire to a suburban lifestyle. There's nothing wrong with it. So.
0: And they're really good. They're great for taking your family around.
1: They are.
2: Okay, well, first off, that guy was a loser.
3: Dude, you're really overthinking minivan purchase.
2: Is he, though? Because here's the thing. I mean, there are a lot of great vans that have come and gone in our time. I mentioned the Astro, you know. But if you're thinking about it, you're probably driving around in the Pacifica touring. You might have, like you said, the Sienna. There's the Kia Carnival. The Kia Carnival 4D. Now, those cars, believe it or not, they're like $1,000 a month for a van. The Pacifica Select. I mean, vans are like $50,000, $60,000. Now, you might get the Transit Connect. That's more of a Dave Hoyt kind of van. Now, see, what does a van say about you? Like to me, they're coming back now. They say millennials. So to give you an example, a lot of people, you know, who listen to this station, you either are or your children are millennials. So a millennial theoretically was born, what, 81 to 94, something like that?
3: Yeah, it's, millennials are like 81 to like mid-90s.
2: Yeah. Okay, so theoretically, like you're on what one way, you're not even, I don't know why they call you one, but whatever.
3: I'm pretty close to Gen
2: yeah,
3: X.
2: Yeah, you are. And, you know, listen, I could see you getting in.
3: Oh, I could too.
2: Oh, God, could I see you get in a minivan? God. And could I just see you just, can I just see it melt away? The stress, the leg.
3: Yep.
2: You just get in, you put the groceries in the back, you hit a button, it's all there.
3: Now, listen, I'm at the Ingles the other day.
2: Oh, God.
3: Okay. And I see a minivan in the handicap spot.
2: Oh, my.
3: And I see somebody go to get into the minivan. And down comes this extra little step from underneath. It went zooch, and then you could step, then step.
2: No.
3: And I said, what a contraption.
2: Wow.
3: This is just wonderful.
2: Over?
3: No, I didn't. I stared. I stopped and stared,
2: of course.
3: You
2: stopped and stared.
3: And I said, this is just great. And you really probably haven't thought about minivans for years. You're going to look around now, I promise you, today, and you're going to go, holy crap, there's a lot more minivans. It's like when you buy a car.

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1: Yeah.
0: It was genuine Looney Tunes.
1: I don't know what world you were living in. I don't know.
0: What are you talking about? Yeah. You don't enjoy genuine Looney Tunes?
1: No, that was Looney Tunes. Again, more of your era, all right?
0: But the Looney Tunes are from like the 50s. Listen. Looney Tunes had a resurgence, but the Looney Tunes, that was the van, brother. The WB van.
1: You throw me into the Town and Country, the Chrysler Town and Country, with the stow and go middle seat, and I'm set, okay?
0: With or without panels?
1: Huh?
0: With or without panels?
1: Panel me.
0: Oh, baby. Oh.
2: Asheville, pretend to be productive since way too early. 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
0: Have you paid your rent? Good. You got a few extra bucks left over. You got to, guess what? You got to go see the musical Rent. It's closing, and I am so sad. This weekend, this is the last weekend that you can go see Rent on the 15th. And let me tell you something. It only had a limited time run, and it sold out last weekend. It's going to sell out this weekend. FlatRockPlayhouse.org, the State Theater of North Carolina, right here in Western North Carolina. And Jeff, beautiful town of Flat Rock, grab something to eat, go see a show. Now, what you're going to do is you're going to talk up the matinee because you're 90, but you could go to a matinee or go to a regular show.
1: Only three matinees left, folks. Only three matinees left. Wednesday.
0: Get to one of them.
1: Wednesday and Thursday, 2 o'clock matinees, okay? But Thursday night, they have a 7:30 show. Same with Friday. And then Saturday, they close it all out with a 2 p.m. a matinee and a 7:30 as well. We're very fortunate that we have, a place like the Flat Rock Playhouse who is able, and not a lot of, theaters and playhouses are, to put on shows of this magnitude. Rent the Musical, the 30th anniversary, one of the most iconic of all time. And it goes on here right in our backyard. So, look, it all ends on Saturday. Saturday's the final day that you can see Rent. So Wednesday, Thursday, Friday, Saturday, they're the days left for you to get out to Flat Rock and the Flat Rock Playhouse, Rosa.
0: 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Come on, it's a 30-year anniversary. And, of course, when you get there, there's a lady. She's selling popcorn. She's got white hair. You say, hey, popcorn? This is when Jeff sent me.
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1: That's right, almost a listener court. So I wanted to maybe start with Nicolas Cage and John Madden and move over to the real issue, which is going to be Macaulay Culkin. Okay? I am going to play for you some audio. And in this audio, well, I'll play for you a 15-second preview.
2: There's only one John Madden. They didn't make another one. He is one of a kind. Football wouldn't be football without him.
3: They have no idea where we are, who we are, where we're coming from, or who we're throwing to.
4: Very interesting.
1: Now, it stars Nick Cage. It's called Madden, go figure. And look, he went on a little bit of a tangent about it.
3: Hello, I'm Nick Cage, and I play the legendary football icon in the upcoming movie Madden. Accepting the role to play this larger-than-life legend has been a highlight for me. John Madden didn't just coach football, he changed the game. His football brilliance was unmatched. As a coach, John was a savant, seeing the field in ways no one else could. As a broadcaster, his brilliance evolved.
5: They have no idea where we are, who we are, where we're coming from, or who we're throwing to.
3: His humanity was present in everything he did, including his unwavering love of family and his lifelong partnership with best friend Al Davis.
2: There's only one John Madden. They didn't make another one.
3: His legacy lives on. Not just on the football field or in the broadcast booth, but globally through gaming. John's passion, joy, and the impact he had through his zest for life and humanity were immense. Madden arrives on Prime Video November 18th.
6: Oh, boy.
1: All right.
6: Could he say that without reading the teleprompter?
1: My God. But that's not... Okay. So first off, that's not something I'm marking down on my calendar. And I think there are a few things that should be left alone. I'll give you an example. Madden, you know, it's more known now to younger people, kids my son's age, something, as a video game.
6: Right.
1: The people who remember Madden in the booth and the turducken and all that stuff are probably 50.
6: Well, I remember him in the booth. What do you mean?
1: You're pretty damn close.
6: I remember him in the booth.
1: I gotcha. And how old are you?
6: I'm 45.
1: Okay, you're close to 50.
6: Okay.
1: Five and up. You round up. Anyway, you know, and there's nothing wrong with that. I remember him, but I remember him kind of at the waning portion of his career. And, you know, there are just some... Harry Carey. I would never watch a movie about Harry Carey.
6: Okay.
1: All right? So that brings me to this. Ladies and gentlemen, there's a band called the Pizza Underground. Macaulay Culkin's hurting for money. I get it.
6: I really don't think that he is.
1: Oh, he is.
6: Yeah.
1: Yeah,
6: he's hurting. I think they set him up pretty well, like his parents and stuff with all that money.
1: Why do you think he doesn't talk to his parents? I'm telling you, they like stole half of it. I mean, maybe it's worth a bunch now, but they stole half of it.
6: Yeah.
1: Kieran, none of them. They don't talk to any. So anyway, he made two big mistakes in his career, okay? The first one, The Pagemaster. Bad movie. Terrible. The second one, Party Monster. If you don't know what that one is, give that a Google. That was a surprising Macaulay Culkin flick. Now, Macaulay Culkin has been pretty okay with his career as far as he was a child star. He went away. He formed a band. He's doing his thing. I don't know. He's probably, what, your age? A little older?
6: Yeah.
1: All right. So, Michael Jackson dies. He's had 10 years to think about it. And he says, you know what? I want to be a dad, too. I want to guide the youth. And he's sitting with Disney. And this is what he comes up with.
7: Will there be a sequel to Home Alone? Rumor has it that Disney is interested in making a new movie with Macaulay Culkin returning. On his podcast, The

0: town. Matthew Baloney reported on a meeting between Disney and the former child star.
1: I'm sorry, did they say Baloney or Matt Maloney?
2: It could be Baloney, but I guess it's some guy that has an entertainment podcast, so yeah.
0: Matthew Baloney reported on a meeting between Disney and the former child star. Apparently, Culkin has an idea for a sequel, and Disney is said to be enthusiastic about it. Last year, the actor also spoke about a possible comeback as Kevin. If it were up to him, the now adult protagonist would be struggling with his role as a father. His son would feel neglected and would use traps to prevent Kevin from entering the house.
1: Oh, God.
0: The house itself would serve as a kind of metaphor for the strained relationship between father and son.
1: Oh, jeez.
0: Now, it remains to be seen whether a sequel will actually be made. Still, Culkin's approach would make for an interesting twist on the original 1990 film.
1: No, it wouldn't. Because I want you to hear that. Home Alone, you're left home alone, you have people breaking in. Now it's a metaphor for your dad and your strained relationship, and he's setting up booby traps so dad gets hit in the head with paint cans. This sucks.
2: Why would this be bad? Why do you think that not the people that that grew up on it and are the same age as kind of like him at the time that are now parents, how they couldn't relate? It's a perfect setup to have Home Alone come back.
1: All right, listen. Okay, and this is what brings us to listener court. 828-240-1059. Do you believe that Home Alone should come back with Macaulay Culkin as Kevin the dad? But I want you to think about this, not with like him leaving the kid home alone.
0: Apparently, Culkin has an idea for a sequel.
1: Here it is.
0: And Disney is said to be enthusiastic about it.
1: Of course they are.
0: Last year, the actor also spoke about a possible comeback as Kevin. If it were up to him, the now adult protagonist would be struggling with his role as a father. His son would feel neglected and would use traps to prevent Kevin from entering the house. The house itself would serve as a kind of metaphor for the strained relationship between father and son.
1: That sucks.
2: Why?
1: Sucks.
2: Why? Why does that suck? Because
1: awful.
2: But remember, he felt the same neglect.
1: No, he
2: didn't.
1: You
2: get it?
1: No, he didn't.
2: When he was left.
1: They loved him. They're multimillionaires. They lived in an $800 million house in Chicago. Hello?
3: Hey, it's Ben.
1: What's up, Ben? Set some sense before we start.
3: Sequels always suck, and this one's going to suck even more because it's not even really necessarily a sequel. It's not even really the same thing.
1: No.
3: He's going to do a movie about where he's the dad and his kids setting up traps to keep him out of the house. That's going to be horrible.
1: Thank you. And why horrible? Is it because that the house is a metaphor for strained relationships? Like the steps, it's the steps down into the soul. And like the lights, it's like the light bulb of an idea, Ben. Is that what you're saying?
3: Yeah. Also, another thing is it's not even in the same category as the original movies. Like Rizzo said, the original movies were about his horrible parents leave him alone without him, go out of the country without him, and then these robbers are trying to break into the house. This has no correlation to that whatsoever.
2: And you know why it'll work out? First off, it's like the top streaming movie from like October through Christmas, okay?
1: So, yes, the 1990 one is, Jeff.
2: So you have him back. Now, look, is it just going to be all that emotional stuff? I don't know. You might get a little more of the Home Alone stuff, but I think we're poo-pooing it before it even starts. How do we know?
3: It should be poo-pooed before it starts.
1: Thank
3: it shouldn't
1: you.
3: Even start.
1: It shouldn't.
3: We watch the old ones around Christmas time for nostalgia reasons, the same as, you know, other Christmas movies that, you know, like my grandparents, when I was a kid, used to watch Christmas Story and stuff with me.
1: Well, how about this? They remake A Christmas Story, except this one, Ralphie's a neglectful daddy, and the house is a metaphor for a BB gun.
3: The kid wants a BB gun, and Ralphie decides, no, because when I was a kid, I got one for Christmas, I shot my eye out.
1: Ben, this is Macaulay
2: Culkin coming up with this. Are we going to have faith in him that he understands what the audience wants? Do you think he's going to come up?
3: He hasn't understood what the audience wants since he was a kid.
1: I mentioned Party Monster, Ben.
2: Huh?
3: That was a bad movie, too. Yeah. Holy moly. Yeah.
1: Ben, thank you so much. I appreciate it.
2: Right.
1: Listen, 828-240-1059. Macaulay Culkin wants to remake Home Alone. Okay? Should

0: he'd do it. I say it is an absolute betrayal. It's like making a Christmas Story or Miracle on 34th Street. So, you say it would be a wonderful idea. Lord knows why.
1: I think nostalgia works for everybody, and having him on the screen, I think people have been clamoring for Macaulay Culkin for many years.
0: Oh, God.
1: And I don't, honestly, I swear, and I don't think, he's been at WWE events and gets bigger cheers than most people. So I'm telling you, I think that the audience wants him, and I don't think they really care where it's, you know, how it's going to play out. As long as he's on the screen and there's some Christmas feel to it, I bet you people jump on it. I'm telling you. I'm telling you.
0: As long as he's on the screen and there's Christmas
1: that's
0: feel.
1: It, that's it.
0: All right, 828-240-1059.
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5: Traffic time with beautiful Jeff's voice. Jeff, give us a little bit of traffic. We got anything bumper to bumper?
6: Yeah, no.
5: Gaper delays?
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6: This ain't happening at the moment. commute times are Nashville. You're looking at 21 minutes making the drive in from Canton. Nice and smooth, no delays, 23 minutes. And if you're driving in to Asheville from good old Clyde, give yourself 30 minutes.
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7: A few showers and thunderstorms are possible this afternoon, and that chance is going to be with us into tonight as we watch the potential for some storms to move in from the north and east. Look for high temperatures today in the upper 80s to near 90 with a mix of clouds and sunshine. Partly to mostly cloudy, mid to upper 60s overnight, with that chance of some storms overnight. And then Wednesday, some spotty storms are possible, otherwise partly to mostly sunny, and we're going to stay hot. High temperatures in the upper 80s to near 90. That's your 7 weather forecast. I'm meteorologist Dan Bickford.
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0: Oh boy, here we go.
1: Just admit it, fellas. 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
0: That's right, and we are starting a listener court. And ladies and gentlemen, it's real simple.
1: It's time for Listener Court. 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
0: Should Macaulay Culkin come back as Kevin McAllister to make Home Alone 2? By the way, here's his idea.
2: Well, they have
3: it to him.
0: I'm sorry?
2: They have Home Alone 2.
0: I'm sorry.
2: Isn't that the one that the president was in?
0: You're right. Yeah. There, and there's Home Alone 3. Sorry. Would it be Home Alone 5? Okay. Should Macaulay Culkin come back and make Home Alone? There's the point. As an adult, as a 48-year-old man with a kid. Listen to the plot.
3: If it were up to him, the now adult protagonist would be struggling with his role as a father. His son would feel neglected and would use traps to prevent Kevin from entering the house. The house itself would serve as a kind of metaphor for the strained relationship between father and son.
0: Okay, stupid.
2: Why?
0: Stupid.
2: Why?
0: A house is a metaphor? What's it going to be, the same house?
2: The story is a little richer, okay? It's a little deeper.
0: Okay.
2: That's fine.
0: All right, first off, this is my argument, and here's the argument. It's stupid, it's dumb, the plot is dumb, okay? A house cannot be a metaphor, it is dumb. Nobody wants to watch a 48-year-old Macaulay Culkin with a strained relationship with a stupid son in a house that's a metaphor with steps and all that. And finally, Disney, what are you doing? You have plenty of stuff, okay? Does Macaulay Culkin need to come back and tarnish a Christmas classic? I ask you, 828-240-1059, this is the one time a week I ask for your help. Are we going to tarnish a Christmas classic? Think about a Christmas Story. Think about A Miracle on 34th Street. Think about these Christmas classics, Home Alone, and even Home Alone 2. They're okay. But do we want a 48-year-old man who slept in Michael Jackson's bed to come back with this idea?
3: If it were up to him, the now adult protagonist would be struggling with his role as a father.
0: Oh.
3: His son would feel neglected and would use traps to prevent Kevin from entering the house. The house itself would serve as a kind of metaphor for the strained relationship between father and son.
0: Okay, here's the thing, weirdo. Okay, that's not even the same movie. All right, not only is it not the same movie, why are you going to hit your dad with paint cans and set him up and burn him and try to hurt him? And three, what's a metaphorical house?
1: Listener Court on the Rizzo and Jeff Show. One of them's got a problem, and the other one tries to solve it. You're the judge and jury who will walk out a winner. 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
2: 828-240-1059. If you'd be game, and they're in talks to do this, to bring Home Alone back, okay? Would you be game for it? Because I would. Do you not get the irony that's happening here?
0: No, I don't.
2: An adult Kevin getting locked out by his own kid and forced to navigate through the same traps that he once laid. Do you get it? And it's a way for us to relive nostalgia just a little bit. What's wrong with that, you know?
0: Todd's on the phone. We'll get to him in just a second. So just to clarify, what you're telling me is that you think you don't get the irony that the traps he set for burglars who were trying to kill him were the same things that his son should do to him.
2: Every attempt at Home Alone after him.
0: Oh my God.
2: Every attempt at Home Alone after him. 3, 4, I think they tried it again, whatever. It all failed. It faded quickly, and it was all a cash grab with Macaulay.
0: Oh, this isn't.
2: With Macaulay Culkin, you know, at the helm, and he's going to be believable as like a 45-year-old dad, okay? I feel his pain. He's about the same age as me. So it's going to be people that grew up, you know, when this movie came out and was huge when it came out, that's going to say, all right, we've kind of grown up with you, and now we understand this. It's a different audience, but I think it will work if they do it correctly.
0: Todd, good morning, my friend. What do you think?

0: Good morning. I'm not really sure if that's too good of an idea. I mean, I know he's a great actor, and he was great as a child actor, and now he's going to be playing the part of a father, which is really going to be very, very difficult. And then the son is going to attack him with paint cans and burn his hands with, you know,
1: doorknobs.
0: I mean, you know,
1: skateboards.
0: I just don't think that will work.
1: Right, skateboards, super glue. Well, what else happened to him? Down the fireplace, down the steps.
2: Todd, that's the humor of it. It's that he was the one pulling all these tricks, and now his kid is doing it to him. Do you get it?
1: Well, no, I don't think you do.
0: I get it. Yeah, get it, but I still don't think it'll work.
2: See,
0: I really don't.
2: You are a Home Alone pessimist, I got
1: to
2: tell you.
1: No, you know what? Don't let him listen to you. You are an anti-ruined Christmasite, and I appreciate that, Todd. I appreciate you. You know, Todd, I love you very much. 828-240-1059. Jeff, it comes down. It's not even about Home Alone. It's not even about Macaulay Culkin, even though that's what started this. Should you be able to remake a legendary Christmas movie because you were in it? What if that fat weirdo that's Ralphie that scored The Hot Wife, he wanted to remake A Christmas Story and they were burning Christmas goose?
2: Yeah, I just believe that if he pulls the plot correctly, that we could all look at him because, like I said, people have been clamoring for a Macaulay.
1: Have you?
2: Or a Home Alone, and they've tried it. And if he just does it the right way and he's the centerpiece of it all, I think it works out.
1: All right, 828-240-1059. If you're just tuning in, here is the quick plot.
3: If it were up to him, the now adult protagonist would be struggling with his role as a father.
1: Mm.
3: His son would feel neglected and would use traps to prevent Kevin from entering the house.
1: Mm.
3: The house itself would serve as a kind of metaphor for the strained relationship between father and son.
1: Now, I know that's kind of an Asheville thing, but could somebody please stand up for the original people? I get that the new Asheville people will think that the house metaphor is a good idea. Where are our real people? 828-240-1059. I can't, Jeff.
2: You can.
1: I can't, Jeff.
2: You can.

0: Macaulay Culkin wants to redo Home Alone. We got Derek on the phone. Read some text. Charles Franklin says new Home Alone movie would be the worst of all movies. We're in the middle of listener court, and if you're just tuning in, this is what is quote-unquote possibly in development.
1: To him, the now adult protagonist would be struggling with his role as a father. His son would feel neglected and would use traps to prevent Kevin from entering the house. The house itself would serve as a kind of metaphor for the strained relationship between father and son.
0: Stupid. Derek, what's up, man?
2: What's going on, guys? Y'all doing all right?
0: Yeah. I'm okay, bud. How you doing?
2: Pretty good. You can't do a Home Alone movie without having Harry and Marv in it.
0: Oh, you know what, man? Okay, so let me ask you. If it was an adult Macaulay Culkin, okay, but you also had Pesci and what's his name, Dan, I'm blanking on his last name in it, would you be for it?
2: Oh, yeah. Yep. So they need to put him up against the elderly Marv and Harry with his son.
0: Okay, so Macaulay and his son are fighting elder cat burglars.
3: Now I like this.
0: Now see, this I might be able to get behind.
3: Yeah.
0: Okay.
2: That would definitely fit with the genre.
0: Now,
2: the other Home Alone movies, they didn't do any good because you didn't have Macaulay Culkin in it and you didn't have Harry and Marv in it.
0: Now, you know what? And Pesci was fabulous. Let me ask you, do they still do the wet bandit thing where they like wet the floor and like clog the sinks?
2: Well, it was the sticky bandits in the second one, and then the wet bandits in the first one.
0: That's right. See, I forgot about that. See, so you're okay. So then you would be for it with only Harry and Marv.
2: Harry and Marv, and like I said, Macaulay and his son against them, pitted against them. I think it would be a really good movie.
0: But what would be the so what would they be doing? Trying to break into the house, or is like
2: trying to get revenge for some reason?
0: Okay,
2: for them being in prison for so many years.
0: Okay, so then let me throw one more thing at you, and I don't know if you have much memory of 1988. In 1988, there was a movie called My Left Foot, all right? And it starred a beautiful woman, and her name was Brenda Fricker. She was the pigeon lady in Home Alone 2, in Lost in New York, with Donald Trump at the Trump Hotel.
3: She didn't make it.
0: She died.
2: Yeah. Yeah.
0: Would you be for it if she were alive and it was Donald Trump, Brenda Fricker, and Kevin and his son at the Plaza Hotel?
2: I don't know. That might be a little much.
0: But you think so?

0: You think Brenda Fricker? From my
1: just Donald Trump being back in
0: I guess without the politics. Back then he was just
1: a
0: guy.
1: Without the politics, if everything hadn't went on, it'd be pretty good.
0: Yeah, and
2: he's got some other things he's got to worry about right now.
0: Yeah.
2: So.
0: I appreciate you, Derek. You know we love you. Here's the thing. When I ask those questions, we're not a political show, so I don't care what his politics are. I just mean, like, you know how he saw him in the lobby, like if everything came. Because now I'm thinking, based on what he said, if you give me Home Alone, and I'd be curious as to what the people that are texting will say, were saying, but Brenda Fricker, straight off a win from my left foot, she's, you know, hot to trot. She's in Home Alone. Now it's been 30, 40 years. Guess what? She's not hot anymore. She's flaccid. And then this resurrects Brenda Fricker's career, and then bazinga, she dies.
2: Yeah, people are saying, I'd love for it to come back, but the plot seems lame.
0: So the plot sucks. People are hating the plot.
2: Somebody said, hard pass, just rewatch the first two every December, pretend the rest never happened. Okay.
0: Okay.
2: Because the reboots were so bad. The movies should be left Home Alone, okay?
0: that's not bad.
2: Meaning leave it be, basically. Disney will make big bucks with a new movie. We don't think they should. So, because, you know, somehow people will just bite off of it, you know, because of the nostalgia of it. So, I think it's a mistake to try to go back and recapture something from 35 years ago. It should be left alone. So
0: I guess my thought is I liked his idea of maybe kind of having this adversarial relationship with his son and Harry and Marv. But dare I say,
3: feed pigeons in Central Park alongside Kevin McAllister. Today, the world says goodbye. Brenda Fricker died yesterday at 81 in Dublin.
0: Listen.
3: But before she was the Pigeon Lady, she was the first Irish actress ever to win an Oscar, competing against Julia Roberts and Angelica Houston.
0: That's the kind of legend that I think that movie needs. I bet you we could do Home Alone without Macaulay. New Kid.
2: They tried it. Yes, they did. They tried.
0: They never did.
2: It
0: was Brenda in it?
2: I don't know.
0: Okay, well, that's what I'm saying.
2: I didn't keep up on her IMDb, but I can be honest with you, from the Pigeon Lady, and I'm obviously learning after her death that she was, you know, that she was quite the actress over there in Ireland. But I got to tell you, not everything from Ireland translates here, okay?
0: Listen, Ireland's got it, giving us Brenda Fricker, Rosie O'Donnell, My Left Foot, and Home Alone, whatever, 5. And I'm telling you, forget Macaulay. Give me a new kid. Give me a kid that's fresh off the street. Pick him up. He's a nobody. You partner him with 81-year-old Brenda Fricker. You make on-screen magic. She falls in love with a pigeon man. The man and her make pigeon babies. Their pigeons come together. They start controlling New York with the pigeons, and the kid lives with them, and then they raise the kid, but then they die because they're in their 80s and the kid's only 9.
2: Yeah, you know what? Maybe we should leave the movie alone.
0: Sorry.
2: You win.
0: Okay. Do I win?
2: Yeah, okay.
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2: Traffic. Is it interesting? Is it not? We're going to find out, right, Jeff? What do you got?
3: Yeah, not much.
2: Oh, not bump, much. Bump.
3: I know. You've been trying to sell the traffic all morning.
2: No.
3: Sorry, folks. All right. Take a look at it now. Fletcher Airport on your way in, 24 minutes. Drive it in from Candler. Looking about 16 minutes on that drive-in. And if you are making the drive-in to Asheville from a good old Waynesville, no delays. Give yourself 36 minutes.
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4: A few showers and thunderstorms are possible this afternoon, and that chance is going to be with us into tonight as we watch the potential for some storms to move in from the north and east. Look for high temperatures today in the upper 80s to near 90 with a mix of clouds and sunshine. Partly to mostly cloudy, mid to upper 60s overnight, but that chance of some storms overnight. And then Wednesday, some spotty storms are possible, otherwise partly to mostly sunny, and we're going to stay hot. High temperatures in the upper 80s to near 90. That's your 7 weather forecast. I'm meteorologist Dan Bickford.
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2: Do you not like America? Or how about this? Maybe America's okay to you, but you figure, I don't know, what would things be like elsewhere? Well, we're going to tell you what things would be like in the DPRK. That would be North Korea, or the Democratic People's Republic of Korea. Coming up in just about 2 minutes.
3: Yeah, you ever have just a few complaints about the good old U.S. of A? I mean, you don't like how things are going. That's all right. You're allowed to voice your opinion.
2: Of course.
3: But when you're in North Korea with Kim Jong-un,
2: you're not.
3: You can't voice anything, and you eat what you're told.
2: You eat what you're told.
3: Oh, boy, folks.
2: Listen, they have a cure for a hot day.
3: Yeah.

You got a problem with a good old US of A? Are you hot? Do you need something to cool you off? Do you want to solve all problems at once? Do you hate Republicans? Do you hate Democrats? Whatever it is. Well, we got something for you. I propose that you move to the DPRK because they want you to know that to cool off during a hot, hot summer

0: day, there's only one thing.
1: Kim Jong-un's government has issued a bizarre advisory. It's asking residents to beat the heat by consuming dog meat.
2: Hmm. Believe it or not, the Hermit Kingdom is promoting a tourist destination here. What do you do when high temperatures are sapping your strength? Well, how about a hot bowl of government-approved dog meat soup?
0: Tell me more about government-approved dog meat soup!
2: Yes, the North Korean government is using the heat wave as an opportunity to promote dog meat. Kim Jong-un's administration has been advocating dog meat consumption for years. It has built upscale restaurants that feature the dog meat. Some of these even offer riverside views. Pyongyang also organizes annual cooking contests to make dog meat more desirable. And now, North Korea is marketing dog meat soup as a patriotic way to beat the heat. Normally, you'd expect governments to issue health advisories during heat waves.
0: Maybe some water?
2: You might expect warnings to avoid outdoor activities.
0: No, not there. Nope, dog meat soup. Now the question is, how much do you hate?
3: Yeah.
0: Your respective political party.
3: Well, let me tell you something right now.
0: Yeah, okay? I gotta tell you.
3: Hang on. That fat pig has never eaten dog meat.
0: I was just gonna say that.
3: One
0: that
3: time.
0: Fat, bajicaloop meatball with hair.
3: He doesn't eat dog meat. He's got...
0: Dog meat? He's got IV's tater tots.
3: He's got tomahawks coming in, and he's eating like better than anybody. Look at him. He's the fattest guy in Asia. And
0: he's the fattest dude in a starving country.
3: Yet he's telling you eat your dog and make soup out of it. And by the way, is this cold soup?
0: Oh, yeah, it's chili soup. Yeah, it's chili soup. It's like gazpacho. It's dog gazpacho.
3: So he also says dog meat soup, fish porridge, and red bean and red bean porridge.
0: All right, so here's the sit.
3: That all sounds like some very hungry folks.
0: If they have to eat that stuff. You know what that sounds like? If the government's telling you to eat that, that means they done made mistakes.
3: Yeah.
0: All right, they done did something wrong. They done did some corruption. Because I have to tell you something. What are they again? We have dog meat soup. What's the next one?
3: Fish porridge.
0: Okay,
3: and red bean porridge.
0: All right.
3: So.
0: I would put my life, and this, you can pick this up all over the world. I'll even hashtag DPRK in the podcast today. I will bet my head that he's never eaten fish head soup, red bean porridge, or dog meat.
3: He says, I'm going to tell you what he says. He says,
0: who, Fatty?
3: He says that it has more benefits, the dog meat soup. It has more benefits than pork, beef, or chicken, so he says. Do you think he's over there eating?
0: Mouth and dogs?
3: Oh, are you kidding me?
0: You know what?
3: Is that German Shepherd?
0: Is that Cocker Spaniel? I love it. Yeah. Dennis Rodman here. Try this.
3: Yeah, I bet Rodman goes over there and eats it. I know. Are you kidding me? Come on.
0: Nothing like basketball and dog. Yeah. I mean, what is he talking about? I mean, here's the craziest part. These people will actually do this because they're that hungry. Could this
3: fat pig,
0: all right, what does he do? Honestly, do you want to know what his day's like? He smokes like $50 pack cigarettes and he gets flown in. He drinks like a fish.
3: Like his dad did.
0: Okay, it's like $500 bottle brandy. Okay?
3: Cognacs, yeah.
0: Yeah, cognac, thank you. He eats like, the beefiest of beef that are grown on a farm that they bought in Japan just for him. Like, he gets his meat flown in. He has a special train, cooks, tasters, and he's telling people to eat dog. I'll tell you what, if he eats dog, everyone in the country should eat dog. That's what it should be. They should release a video. Do they have a video of him doing it?
3: I probably not. No, but you got to understand.
0: I'm
3: going to
0: pull
3: people,
0: the story from North Korea news. Hold on.
3: They're crazy, and they will follow anything that he says. Of course, they're going to eat.
0: No, they're not crazy. They're scared to death.
3: Yeah,
0: they're scared to death. Hold on, North Korea dog. Let's see. Now we're not going to be able to understand much. But she's great on the news. I got to tell you, they do have quality newswoman.
3: No, they don't. But
0: you don't think the newswoman's good?
3: Okay, so this is what, let me tell you what is in North

0: Korean dog meat, okay? You ready?
1: Dog?
0: So, you're going to have boiled dog meat.
1: Oh, come on.
0: And gravy simmered with vegetables like green onions, taro stalks, and dandelions.
1: Okay, so basically, it's anything that can be gotten on the side of a street.
0: Correct.
1: Okay, so dandelions, dog.
0: Gochujang, which is chili paste, I guess, for some kind of spice. For something, you know, and it's like reddish brown, and it's, yeah.

0: I got
1: the passion.
0: Yeah, is it passion? Because I got to tell you, it sounds to me like you need the Pepto.
1: If you had, dude, she's fat too.
0: If you had too much dog soup.
1: Her name is Ri-Chu-He.
0: Yeah,
1: Ri-Chu-He, the pink lady. Let me tell you something, dude. She's a large. Mm. That's because she is. She does what Kim says. Yeah. I mean, when Kim says, "Hey, let me tell you something, pinks," yeah. And then he gives her this flat right next to his. It's here's a dog thing too. It's about the tour.
2: 교체 폐고 2016년 1월 6일 10시 주최조선의 첫 수소탄 시험이 성공적으로 진행되었다.
1: Free dogs will be given out at the Pyongyang. Oh, sorry. They're taking a news break for the kids.
2: 미국의 극강도한 대조선 적대시 정책이 근절되지 않는 한 우리의 핵 개발 중단이나 핵 포기는 하늘이 무너져도 절대로 있을 수 없다.
1: Why does she sound like she's constipated all the time?
0: Oh, I know.
1: I mean, I gotta tell you, she's eating dog, although that's kind of got to back you up a little bit. I got to tell you, she's really special.
0: Let me tell you something, pal, okay? The last thing that dog soup would do is back you up, okay?
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0: I mean, I know they look real. It's 105.9 The Mountain, Nashville's Classic Rock, the Rizzo and Jeff Show. We have an issue. The Australians. You know, they have Bloomin' Onions and Foster's Australian for Beer, and they have Steve Irwin, who's dead. And now they have an investigation going on of a woman in a suitcase. And I got to tell you, I hate when women end up in suitcases.
1: It's terrible.
0: It's a terrible thing. If you have a woman in a suitcase, bad things happen.
1: Yeah. The problem with this is that the reporting on this story is pretty
0: so
1: awful.
0: Bad.
1: It's there's really not much to the story to continue it on when you find out what was in the suitcase.
0: Well, okay, and here's the thing.

0: It's a minute and 12 seconds long. Now, when you find out what it is 18 seconds through, they continue the story and then they end on a question mark. And this is a little news secret because long, long ago, I went to school to be a news person. Isn't that crazy? Like, can you imagine me doing the news? So anyway, what they do is they always end on a high note. So that's to connote that there will be more news coming.
1: Okay.
0: All right, here we go. Oh, by the way, I'm sorry. My goodness gracious, do we
1: are
0: have
1: we in Australia here?
0: Australia!
2: A murder investigation has been called off in the state's Southern Tablelands after a shock twist in the case.
3: Forensic testing revealed what was thought to be a body stuffed in a suitcase was actually a lifelike doll. That call came 20 hours after police began investigating.
0: Now that should be the story.
1: Now,
0: all right?
1: Hang on. Forensic testing. You open up the suitcase.
0: You squeeze
1: it. You know a doll when you see a doll.
0: Well,
1: and even the lifelike ones, I get it. But come on.
0: Well, let me tell you something. And I don't, you know, do it on your phone. Go to realdoll.com.
1: Okay.
0: And I'm going to tell you, don't do it on the work computer. Go to real, R-E-A-L-D-O-L-L.com. They look real, except for one thing. They're silicone. And I feel like if you pick it up or it's in a suitcase and it's like all twisted, like you're going to be like, oh, this is a lovemaking doll. Like maybe they were done making love.
1: I've seen plenty of these.
0: You've seen
1: dolls.
0: Those, right?
1: Right. I used to be in the industry.
0: Real.
1: So I know. I get
0: it. Oh, yes. Former pornographer. They didn't have these when you were back there.
1: But you have to. There were some.
0: Just
1: not as good as this. But here's the here's the thing.
0: I feel like
1: you would look at it and go, that's a doll, right?
0: Well, apparently in Australia, it took 20 hours and some DNA. So what they did was they attempted to extract DNA. Now, I want you to think of a sex doll and how to extract DNA from it. And then I'm going to replay the first 18 seconds of this story because they had to use forensics. Now, that includes blood, other things.
1: Yeah.
0: There's probably a lot of that. Hair, follicles. If you're poking it with a needle and it's going through like Jell-O, Are you going to be like, oh, okay, we don't have any veins. We don't have any blood here, you know?
1: Yeah, I got to be honest with you. I don't think that there's too many, and if you could name them, let me know, geniuses that come from Perth, you know?
0: I hate to say this. I'm going to go out on a limb, and I apologize if I offend the large Australian Asheville population.
1: Yeah.
0: They're stupid.
1: It's a long flight.
0: You're a dumb person.
1: Yeah.
0: All right. If you look at a sex doll in a suitcase and run forensics for 20 hours, okay?
2: A murder investigation has been called off in the state's Southern Tablelands after a shock twist in the case.
0: What's the twist?
3: Forensic testing revealed what was thought to be a body stuffed in a suitcase was actually a lifelike doll. That call came 20 hours after police began investigating.
0: Tell me more.
4: Sealed inside this evidence bag, what appeared to be a woman's body, stuffed into a suitcase left to decompose beside a stretch of rural road. But looks, in this case, were deceiving.
5: We've been able to collect the remains and then take them to investigation at forensics to then determine that they are not human.
4: The body was identified to be a lifelike female sex doll.
5: They were mistaken for a human originally, so they are very realistic.
4: Mistaken by members of the public and police. The doll, complete with hair and nose piercing, even markings that resembled bruises and grazes, was found by two men at Owallon, south of Goulburn, yesterday afternoon. It took investigators 20 hours to uncover the truth. In a statement to media last night,
0: listen,
4: the body is yet to be formally identified. However, it is believed to be female.
1: No, it's not.
0: It's not a female.
1: It's a doll.
0: It doesn't need to be identified.
1: It took you 20 hours to figure out that it was a doll. And then you had to.
0: How about you squeeze it?
1: Here's the identification.
0: Okay.
1: It's a doll. It's not real.
0: You took it out, you put it in a bag, then you tried to take it to the morgue.
1: It's not real. There's no other further investigation.

0: investigation needed. We're done. It's finished.
1: No, no, we're trying. They're trying to find its family.
2: It took investigators 20 hours to uncover the truth. In a statement to media last night, the body is yet to be formally identified.
0: There's nothing to identify.
1: It is a doll for sex. Okay?
0: Oh.
1: It is a play toy. What are we doing?
0: Oh, boy.
1: You know what?
3: Australia. I got it.
1: I'm just going to say this. For those people, for those people who are big Simpsons fans, this was in the early 90s. There was an episode where Bart called Australia because he wanted to see if it's called the Coriolis effect. And it's where when you flush a toilet, it goes the opposite way as it does in this hemisphere. So he calls this kid in Perth and he's like, hello, I'm Dr. Blah. And so he's like, oh, yikes. Are you telling me that I have to go check the toilets in my neighborhood? So he runs around and he checks the toilets in his neighborhood. But the houses are like 2 miles spread out. So he comes back about 14 hours later, right? And the kid's like, oh, I just checked and everyone's toilet is just the other way. When's the world going to end, Dr. Bart? And the kid goes, oh, no, I was just messing around. So he hangs up and dad goes, why is our phone bill $900? And he's like, Dad, we're going to die from the toilet.
0: I got to tell you, you know what it is? It's all that.
1: They grew up to be this guy.
0: It's all that damn Vegemite. You know, it's look that up.
1: Yeah.
4: They say what you wish you'd said in that meeting.
5: All right, who did this?
4: The Rizzo and Jeff Show.
5: I'm not mad. I just want to know who did it so I can punish them.
4: On 105.9 The Mountain.
1: If you're not sure if it's a human or a love doll, give us a call at 828-240-1059. We'll tell you in 8 seconds.
0: Yeah, hang on. We'll figure it out for you.
1: Save you the trouble. Yeah. That being said, you know who saves you the trouble when your check engine light comes on? Our good friends, Curtis High Tech Auto Service Center. Curtis High Tech is the spot to be. We were just there last week, and I have to tell you something. Curtis High Tech, always happy to see you. It is nice and freezing cold in that lobby. Boy, do I love it there when these days get hot and humid like this. Not only that, Jeff, they have the best service in the business, whether you feel like talking or not. What do I mean by that? You go, you drop your car off, right? They'll text you. All right, and they'll say, hey, your wheels, they're wobbling. Or they'll say, hey, you got to get your struts done. And I'll say, okay. And they'll say, do you want to pay for this here? And I'll say, yes. And they'll send me a thing, Apple Pay, bing, bang, boom. They'll put my keys in a hidden place, and out I go. It's perfect.
0: Yeah, look, over 30 years, they've been at this game. So they pretty much got it nailed down when it comes to repairing cars without the haggling, the upselling, leaving you wondering, man, is this car fixed right? If I take it off the lot in 3 days, will the light come back on? None of that stuff you're going to have to worry about, okay? Right there at Curtis High Tech, they have been voted winners for Best of Asheville, Best of WNC, and Best of Carfax. That's multiple years in a row. So you do what we all do. What do? Right? We try to Google mechanics. Yeah, they all come up. Is it a mobile mechanic? Is it this mechanic? I don't know. You're reading reviews, and you can't figure it out. Well, we got it figured out for you. There's a reason that they've been doing it so long at Curtis High Tech, because they do it the right way. People come from all over the county. Brings yes. their cars to get repaired there. That should tell you something, right?
1: 1670 Tunnel Road. 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That's 828-298-1428. You can also text them. Again, right off of exit 55 on I-40, Curtis High Tech. And I will be dropping off my car there very shortly. Rest assured, they are also, you know, not only Best of Asheville and all that, but they too could recognize skin from plastic. So check them out.

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0: 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Workforce traffic.
1: Traffic for the final time. I'm hoping it's got a little bit of excitement. Jeff!
2: Yeah, it's got a whole lot of nada. All right. Arden, to Asheville. Your commute time, you're looking at 21 minutes making the drive in from Canton. Not too bad, 24 minutes on that drive. And if you're driving in to Asheville from Weaverville, looking all right that way as well, 15 minutes.
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3: A few showers and thunderstorms are possible this afternoon, and that chance is going to be with us into tonight as we watch the potential for some storms to move in from the north and east. Look for high temperatures today in the upper 80s to near 90 with a mix of clouds and sunshine. Partly to mostly cloudy, mid to upper 60s overnight, with that chance of some storms overnight. And then Wednesday, some spotty storms are possible, otherwise partly to mostly sunny, and we're going to stay hot. High temperatures in the upper 80s to near 90. That's your 7 weather forecast. I'm meteorologist Dan Bickford.
0: From I-26 delays to Merriman madness, they're right there with you. 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
1: 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If you're just tuning in, we were talking about a body that was found in Australia. This is kind of, well, what they found.
4: A murder investigation has been called off in the state's Southern Tablelands after a shock twist in the case.
5: Forensic testing revealed what was thought to be a body stuffed in a suitcase was actually a lifelike doll. That call came 20 hours after police began investigating.
1: And Jeff, we have Lucky on the phone.
2: I guess, and we're talking bodies found.
1: Talking bodies.
2: Yeah. Hey, Lucky.
6: What's going on, guys? I was listening to the segment there about the doll and just wanted to make a comment.
1: Oh, sure. What do you got?
6: So, I mean, I totally agree that the story is ridiculous. It took 20 hours to identify. But there was one key thing I think you didn't pick up on, and that might have slowed down the identification process, and that was that it was sealed. So that probably slowed it down because they've got to be very, very careful not to destroy any potential evidence. And I caught that it said it was in a sealed bag. So I think that might have had something to do with why it took them so long to identify. But I agree, it is still ridiculous.
1: Right. Couldn't they cut it open?
2: Yeah.
1: Doesn't it say real love doll on it?
2: What about when you're initially...
6: Well, that's the thing, though. With it being sealed and they think it's a body, they've got to slow down. They pretty much everything stops. You know what I'm saying? When they think it's a real body inside a sealed bag, that starts a whole different procedure. So I think that's kind of what was going on, although I think 20 hours is a little long to figure it out, but I think that's what happened, and I think that's why it took so long.
2: Well, I'll tell you, you're a real Columbo, I got to tell you.
1: Yeah, you're real. Yeah.
6: Nobody...
2: All right, Perry Mason.
1: That's right. Thanks. Yeah, for Lucky. Thanks, Columbo. God, he knows a lot about body bagging. Oh, my God.
2: Of all people.
0: They love Asheville. Even when the tourists don't use turn signals, the Rizzo and Jeff Show.
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0: It is 105.9 The Mountain, Nashville's Classic Rock, the Rizzo and Jeff Show. Always here for you, everybody. Just wanted to let you know. Sorry about that. We were just having a little chit-chat. It's time for the JNN, and the JNN is brought to you by the love, happiness, hard work, and passion of Jeff as he curates his news over there with his pocket square. Jeff, we got news?
1: Oh, boy, this whole Taylor Farms thing just gets worse by the day.
0: Oh, my God.
2: It's time for the most anticipated, most essential, most critically acclaimed news broadcast in the entire city. It's the JNN.
1: More than a dozen popular dips, salsas, prepared foods, and so much more sold at major retailers, including Walmart and Target, have been recalled over fears they may be contaminated with salmonella. We had just talked about yesterday how it could be some of the jalapenos and different things, but so many things are involved in this. Taylor Fresh Foods recalled more than a dozen jalapeno-containing products. The salmonella outbreak has sickened 345 people across 27 states, 36 people hospitalized, okay? Salmonella outbreak, the jalapenos are grown in, I think this is an area where a lot of the cartels are, Sinaloa, Mexico.
0: Oh, my, the Sinaloa cartel.
1: Right. The peppers were primarily sold to restaurants, including Chipotle and a few others. So we're talking the pico de gallos, the guacamoles, taco dips, spicy cheese dips, burritos, shrimp salads. There's like so many like different things that we're just learning by the day with this.
0: So
1: As what it could possibly be, and there could be more as it happens. So I mean, God.
0: Are you saying though that all of the one thing these have in common is they come from Sinaloa?
1: Well, the peppers seem to come from Sinaloa. So, but the problem with this is that now within that same area, the health officials are warning the true toll of this when it comes to foods could be higher. The U.S. is also currently battling an outbreak of salmonella linked to eggs that have sickened people. We got a real problem here with a lot of the stuff, you know?
0: Well, I think we can narrow down the air. So what is the problem with the foods? It's just making people have psychosporiasis?
1: Well, it was contaminated with bacteria. The water was irrigated and contaminated with animal feces. So a lot of the stuff that was grown is causing a lot of problems. So.
0: Theoretically, just go with me here. Cocaine's a plant. It comes from the coca plant. The Sinaloa cartel, one of the biggest. Cocaine, drugs, it's all poppies, opium, all grown. If they, too, are contaminated, maybe you have contaminated crack. If you do, then we know where the problem is. It's the soil in Sinaloa.
1: Yeah.
0: If you don't have contaminated crack, we got to keep on investigating.
1: What are you saying? We don't have top-notch soil in Sinaloa?
0: I'm saying the Sinaloa soil might be soiled.
1: Yeah. All right. Well, obviously, it's really causing some problems here all over the place. So,
0: yeah, it's a shame.
1: J-N-N-N-N. The Powerball jackpot is moving closer to $1 billion. There was no grand prize winner last night, so the drawing is on Wednesday. It will be worth at least $975 million. So the cash value that, let's say it's $975 million, that you'd probably roll away with about $420 million.
0: That sucks.
1: The odds of winning are roughly 1 in 292 million. So federal taxes on the winnings could be as much as 37%.
0: Okay, well, 37% is one thing, but that's over half. I mean, because 975, you take home 420, so where's the rest of the taxes going? Because here's the thing. Elon and Bezos and all these cats don't pay taxes. So yes, how do they not pay taxes?
1: Yes, they do.
0: Wealthy people don't pay. Even Warren Buffett said it. Wealthy people don't pay taxes.
1: Well, it's the tax code. Remember when Trump was debating Hillary Clinton and he said, you know, I use the tax code.
0: Right, like right. She said something and he was like, you wrote the code. Yeah. I agree. So, yeah. But my thing is, why is it that if a Sinaloa Sam... All right, or Sanchez. A Sinaloa Sanchez, he hits the Powerball. He loses half.
1: Okay.
0: But you know what? If it's a Sinaloa Pablo Escobar, he doesn't pay any tax. Where's the fairness there, Captain?
1: Yeah, well, guess what? Life ain't fair, and that's just how it works out. We're the ones that pay taxes, you know, and you got to figure out. You got to figure out.
0: We pay a lot.
1: Who to claim? What to claim? How to claim?
0: I claimed coach,
1: and then you wait
0: from 1310 Wise.
1: Yeah, and then you wait.
0: I don't think his wife knows.
1: And then you know you just wait. Your whole existence throughout the year is that little extra money that you're going to say to yourself, "We're going to be okay," and then it's gone in a month.
0: Wait, you know? Mr. Rizzo, quick question for you. When you get off the air, did you claim a 68-year-old man on WISE-FM as your dependent? I sure did. Yeah.
1: Yeah.
0: You've been doing it for 9 years. I have. Yes.
1: Mr. Jeff, I'm taking a look at your paperwork here. It seems like you actually claimed somebody named Omar from La Pantera. On your, to save a couple bucks. Hey, fellas, I want to have a meeting with you guys. It seems...
0: So I'm here. Are you claiming employees of Astro Media Group? J-N-N-N-N-N. Did you pay Omar?
1: All right.
0: Oh, God. Sorry.
1: It's all right. Flying cars could soon become part of the Florida skyline. Governor Ron DeSantis has announced the cars could start operating in the region by the end of this year. The plan focuses on electric and hybrid air taxis that can take off and land vertically, which, you know, potentially would offer a new way to get around the busy I-4 corridor, which is Tampa to Orlando. So you could move around that area. So they still have to work through questions about safety and infrastructure, regulation and cost. So there's going to be test runs, they say. That could be. I don't know. I don't think I can be in an electric flying taxi.
0: I wouldn't get.

0: It's an hour drive.
1: I wouldn't get into an electric flying anything. Okay, I get everyone's all high on the Jetsons right now.
0: I'll sit in a little traffic on I-4 and around Orlando before.
1: Me too.
0: Before I plummet into Epcot.
1: You're going to plummet right into the dome, and you know what's going to happen. I mean, first off, I can't say it enough. They haven't perfected a flying car. It'll be like, what, a prototype?
0: It's just one of those things where what could go wrong here, and the part of it that could go wrong is bad.
1: Well, okay? And then if you, let's say we do it and we pass, right? And then we want to leave our air something. And then they say, well, unfortunately, we have to confiscate all of their, stuff because they were claiming Omar from La Pantera. Mm-hmm. So, unfortunately, your family gets nada.
0: I'll claim anybody. These days. So.
2: Turning just another day into, okay, that was weird. 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
1: I'll tell you what, you want to save a little money, talk about claiming somebody. How about you save some real money, head down to Asheville, Florida right now, smack a dab in the middle of the summer sales event. And I have to tell you something, Jeff and I are going to head there this week or next week to go check out some of the whips that they have. But when I say everything is on sale for the summer sales event, I mean, we are talking everything from Broncos Sports, Outer Banks, we're talking F1s, we're talking Transits, we're talking any Explorer, Mustang, you name it. You know, you turn around, get dizzy, throw a dart, and hit a car. It's on sale.
0: Yeah, zero payments for 90 days on the summer sales event. That's a big one. That gives you 3 months to get yourself ahead. And not only that, 0% APR for 36 months. You heard it. The Mustang Escape, the Bronco, the Explorer, the Ranger, the Super Duty, the Transit, all there. $0 on maintenance for 2 years. They're going to cover the maintenance for you. You don't have to worry about it for a couple of years. Whatever it may be, that's what's going to happen for you right there at Asheville 4. The summer sales event, it's going to run through the rest of the month, and then it'll be gone. So get the deals now. Zero payments for 90 days. That's a huge deal happening at Asheville Ford.
1: That's right. And, listen, if you don't have the best credit, that's okay. 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

0: is time for the razzle. It is time for the dazzle. And are you excited, Jeff?
1: Yeah, look, I'm here. Yeah. I'm still here.
0: Are all hands on deck?
1: One hand's on deck.
0: All right.
2: Rizzo's got another batch of the silliest, most ridiculous stories in the he swears are hilarious. It's Razzle Dazzle time!
0: Thank you, Mr. Boy Sky. The first thing I'd like to talk about is somebody doing things many, many times. Now, I'm going to ask you a question. I'm sure the answer is no, but have you ever, maybe either accidentally or with purpose, pulled it out?
1: No.
0: I agree. I think that's very controllable.
1: Yeah. I'm, got a little control, okay?
0: Meet a man with no control.
3: Now to Orange County, where a man was arrested for exposing himself to a woman in a parking garage near downtown Orlando.
4: And we've also learned this is the seventh time he has been arrested for this very same thing. Your Orlando community correspondent, Troy Campbell, is at the scene of the latest arrest with details of his past.
0: Okay.
5: Yeah, pretty frightening stuff. UCF police say when they showed up here to the Union West parking garage along West Livingston near Orlando's Creative Village early Saturday morning, they themselves did.

0: witness the suspect exposing himself near the victim's vehicle. Officers say they then conducted a background check, which showed he'd been arrested 6 times prior
1: for
0: the same offense. So 41-year-old Christopher McCall, he is now locked up in the Orange County Jail after UCF police say he exposed himself to a woman inside of the parking garage here near Orlando's Creative Village just before 1:30 a.m. Saturday.
1: So
2: 7 times.
1: So here's the thing.
2: Oh my Lord.
1: Look, if you're a 7-time puller, all right.
2: He's not going to stop.
1: He will never, ever, ever stop.
2: All right.
1: And you need to accept that you have become complicit in pulling 7 times. Now, if you are, you know, you want to like give people the benefit of the doubt, you want to give people the chance. Here's the thing. I would say this. If he wants out of jail, he cuts it off so he's got nothing to pull. But then might he get interested and go, see, I got nothing here. Woohoo, check that out.
2: Well, it might be more. Well, then he could join a circus, you know, and he could be a circus carny with it. And, you know, he's put him next to the bearded lady.
1: The bearded lady and the stump guy?
2: Yeah, that's it.
1: You know what? I like that. The bearded stump.
2: Yeah.
1: That's right. All right.
3: It's Razzle Dazzle time.
1: You know, there's a lot of things, and there's a couple things I wish that we were going to be able to go to over today, but we're going to save some good stuff for tomorrow. There is, however, something I would like to give a shout out to, and it's my boy Ernesto. I think it was Ernesto and Franklin. They were giving out fake Florida licenses. And Ernesto and Franklin, they were just trying to make a few bucks.
2: Are they?
1: Yeah. And here's the thing. Franklin is trying to pay for, you know, stuff.
2: Yeah. Trying to pay for stuff.
1: He's trying to pay for stuff. He's got stuff going on in life. All right. So here's Ernesto.
2: Fake licenses, you say.
1: Yeah. So here's they are. It's okay. Basically, what they did is if you showed up and gave her Ernesto or Franklin, you know, 200,
2: you've gotten a license in Florida. You've gotten one, right? So it's a breeze. I've gotten one before.
1: Can I tell you?
2: Nothing's easier.
1: You know what? I'm going to. Where's my wallet?
2: Nothing's easier.
1: Where's my wallet? Give me one. Because I actually want to tell. There is a story behind it. Do you have one too?
2: No. I just recently got the North Carolina one, but yeah.
1: All right. I do, in my possession, have a Florida license, okay? I didn't need Ernesto or Franklin.
2: You didn't need anything.
1: I didn't need a thing. I went to St. John's County, and I said, how are you doing?
2: Yeah.
1: My name's Ricky. And they were like, hey, Ricky. I was like, I need a license. They're like, here it is for 10 years. I said, how much? They said, $21. They were like, would you like to add another 2 years for an extra $12? I said, you betcha. So my license started in 2018 and expires 11/6/2030.
2: Nice.
1: So I got to tell you, I don't know if I need an Ernesto or a Franklin. I think you just go wherever and you just ask for one.
2: Well, if you listen to it, they got a good little business, huh? Or
1: they
2: had.
1: They had.
4: Men now face a slew of charges. They're accused of helping people get Florida driver's licenses without taking that required exam. NBC6's Valerie Ryan joins us live tonight in Miami, outside of that traffic school where one of those suspects worked.
5: Are accused of helping people get driver's licenses without having to pass any of the required exams. So now those two suspects, the first one, Luis Vidal, he is associated with the Millennium Traffic School, and Daniel Delgado is associated with Amigos Traffic School. That's where we
2: Amigos
5: are outside
2: traffic
5: right
2: school.
5: Now. Both Friends. Facing similar fraud charges. Investigators say they fabricated the necessary certifications to help people get Florida driver's licenses. Now, according to records, Vidal knowingly and illegally certified the undercover deputy as completing the state-required exam, although the deputy never took it. In the second sting operation, an undercover driver allegedly committed multiple traffic violations during the driving agility test, yet investigators say Delgado still certified him as having passed.
1: Now, here's the thing. Franklin and Ernesto and the Amigos Traffic School. You know what, dude? Maybe they were like, look, you hit a cone, maybe it was a baby, but here's the deal. I know you need to drive to get to work because we need to drive to get to work. We have to drive, and you know what? We don't know how to drive. The one guy's blind, all right? He's doing his best, and it's like they're over there just all willy-nilly doing sting operations on Ernesto and Franklin.
2: Well, here at the Amigos Driving School,
1: have you mean?
2: All you got to do is be the ripe age of 9. And we'll get you a license, okay?
1: And invite them to your quinceañera.
2: Yep, that's it.
3: It's Razzle Dazzle time!
2: Oh, boy.
1: Yeah. You know, there was so much good stuff. You know what? How about monkeys? There are monkey problems at the World Badminton Championships. Now, you say to yourself, what could that mean? Well, there are literal monkeys who go around and terrorize people at the World Badminton Championships in India. So instead of going around and killing them, what they do is they have people and their jobs. They're callers, right? They speak, I guess, monkey, I don't know. And they go around and they go, wah, wah. And you'd be like, nah, no way that works.
2: Well, I think the goal is to scare them, but you have to understand these are smart little creatures. They're going to pick up on what you're doing.
1: You don't think that... You don't think that would get them?
2: Yeah, I don't think that's going to snag them, no. No.
1: Sounds like Michael Jackson.
2: Yeah. Yeah, well,
1: I might
2: look.
1: Scare the living hell out of them, if I'm being honest. I mean, if you go, you know... Or you go, oh, Shimon. Maybe that's what it is. It's not monk. It's not noises for the macaques. It's, oh.
2: Please don't bring up Michael Jackson and monkeys. That poor Bubbles. What Bubbles had to see throughout
1: Bubbles,
2: the years.
1: I'm sorry, Bubbles.
2: Sorry, Bubbles.
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12: A few showers and thunderstorms are possible this afternoon, and that chance is going to be with us into tonight as we watch the potential for some storms to move in from the north and east. Look for high temperatures today in the upper 80s to near 90 with a mix of clouds and sunshine. Partly to mostly cloudy, mid to upper 60s overnight, but that chance of some storms overnight. And then Wednesday, some spotty storms are possible, otherwise partly to mostly sunny, and we're going to stay hot. High temperatures in the upper 80s to near 90. That's your 7 weather forecast. I'm meteorologist Dan Bickford.
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0: That's right. We're going to be talking a little bit about shoplifting and people who make $100,000 a year or more are doing it. Okay. We're going to be talking about, a little bit of squatty potties.
1: Yeah. Okay.
0: And if you're lucky, anime.
1: And a shout out to listener Todd who texted in and let us know that he finally got over his bee stings from mowing the lawn. He's got to get back out there and mow the lawn again. So stay alive. Okay.
0: All right,
1: your
0: Todd.
1: Bee stings. All right.

0: 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I know. It's okay, because guess what? We'll be back tomorrow, maybe.
1: It's time for What Didn't Make the Show. All the things that they should have got to, but they were sidetracked by people calling and their short attention spans. Here's What Didn't Make the Show on 105.9 The Mountain.
0: We might not be back because, well, Todd has got some bee stings. And, you know, listener Todd has been very loyal. And I can't in good conscience come to work when I know Todd has some stingies. So I might have to go over there and give his legs ointment.
2: Yeah. Hey, Todd, I'm not putting ointment on your legs. Okay. So,
0: I will.
2: Wear a pair of slacks.
0: Okay? When he's got the lawn.
2: Yeah. My dad always did.
0: With slacks?
2: Lawn mowing jeans.
0: Yeah. Well, the first thing.
3: The British have given the world an extraordinary list of inventions. The steam engine, the telephone, penicillin, the World Wide Web, and perhaps most importantly for anyone who's had an upset stomach, the flushing toilet. In 1596, Sir John Harrington designed one for Queen Elizabeth I. And then in 1775, Scottish inventor Alexander Cumming painted the S-bend, that ingenious little bit of engineering that stops sewer gases coming back up the pipe.
0: Now, the one thing that you should know before this goes any further is that they used to call going to the bathroom taking a Sir Harrington.
3: Mm. Then the Victorians refined the whole thing into a magnificent porcelain throne we know and love today. Centuries of British engineering, centuries of civilization saying, we've thought about this, so you don't have to squat over a hole in the floor. And yet somehow, Cambridge Council has decided we've been doing it all wrong. They've just spent £1 million building squat toilets because some foreigners prefer them. Joining me now is Spiked Online editor Tom Slater. Tom, please tell me this story is not true.
4: I mean, I was really hoping it was parody, James, but apparently that isn't the case. I mean, we've had to put up with a lot of assaults on our culture in recent years, but I draw the line at squat-style toilets, I have to say. Sitting down rather than squatting and having a proper working flush and U-bend is a marker of civilization that we should not give up.
0: Now, my question to you, Jeff, what civilization is asking for squat holes in Britain?
2: Wish I had an answer for you. I don't know. Prince Andrew?
0: Well, that... him and Fergie.
2: Yeah.
0: Him and Fergie, you know what they do? They love doing the squat pod.
2: Yeah. He loved doing a lot of things. Yeah. He's about to see a bunch of squat pods coming up real soon.
0: He's about to be the squat pod.
2: Yeah.
1: Man, Rizzo and Jeff were really lazy today. What Didn't Make the Show is on 105.9 The Mountain.
0: Well, maybe the Koreans. Maybe the Koreans, and when I say Koreans, I mean North Koreans. They enjoy a squad pot. Maybe they're visiting in droves when it comes to England. And there's some big news over there.
5: 우리 당과 국가 군대의 최고 령도자 김정은 동지께서 미 합중국 대통령과의 역사적인
0: Sorry. I'm sorry.
2: And that's it.
0: Ladies and gentlemen, and that'll do it. No, I'm kidding.
6: Kim Jong-un's government has issued a bizarre advisory. It's asking residents to beat the heat by consuming dog meat.
7: Believe it or not, the Hermit Kingdom is promoting a tourist destination here. Mm, what do you do when high temperatures are sapping your strength? Well, how about a hot bowl of government-approved dog meat soup? Mm. Yes, the North Korean government is using the heat wave as an opportunity to promote dog meat. Kim Jong-un's administration has been advocating dog meat consumption for years. It has built upscale restaurants that feature the dog meat.
0: But before I go any further, what is his obsession with it, considering his fat behind has never had it?
2: Probably quick and easy to find.
0: You know, farms.
2: You can't farm and just have,
0: can I give
2: cows
0: you,
2: and things.
0: No, I don't think they have. I think they're starving. Because he also wants fish heads and beans.
2: Right. Isn't that what the,
0: Yeah.
2: That'd be easy too, right? Don't they eat a lot of fish?
0: Would you want to eat dinner in the DPRK?
2: I don't know. He's trying to make it a tourist attraction.
0: Oh,
2: you know?
0: So dogs, fish heads, and beans are going to do it?
2: I don't think he's going to feed that to tourists.

0: Chris. You know, it's you go into the tourist section and you have yourself a Ruth Chris.
1: I was going to say.
0: You know, his own people are the ones
1: that are dying.
0: That got to eat, you know.
1: Fish heads.
0: Yeah.
1: See, and this is the thing. And I don't know if you know this about, you know, the deer leader. So the deer leader, the story we just spoke about before about the squat pots. I don't know if you know this about the deer leader. The deer leader does, in fact, squat pot. But there's one caveat. He has it taken.
0: I know.
1: He has it rolled up, destroyed in his presence so that nobody can take his bathroom.
0: Well, they bring a potty, you know, with him, and then they have to clean it all down after he's finished because they don't want it. Right? They don't want anybody to have his DNA.
1: They think the United States is going to steal one of his chuds and study
0: and what?
1: Him
0: and do what with it?
1: Well, he's going to die. You know, he's going to die. He's a chain smoking fat guy.
0: Well,
1: and his sister Risu Joel, if you know anything about it, is going to going to take over.
0: They say that one of the things up there, this is not even a joke, North Korea claims that its deer leader is too perfect to urinate or do a number two, so he doesn't need to. You know.
1: Oh, come on.
0: That's I'm telling
1: Wait,
0: you. Look
1: hold,
0: it up.
1: So you're telling me they yeah. say, all right, excuse me, North Korean news lady, does your leader poop?
0: The whole thing is that quote unquote he's like a god. But imagine having to clean up that mess. Oh hell.
1: I would be praying for God.
2: It's almost time for them to go home. What didn't make the show right now on the Rizzo and Jeff Show?
1: Do you want to steal? Do you make more than $100,000 a year, but you're still finding it hard to live in Asheville? You know,
0: most
1: people are.
0: And if you don't, oh boy.
1: I got to tell you, here's the thing. If $3,000 a month rents and $800 a month car payments and $1,600 a month grocery bills are just a little out of your price range, have no fear. The new six-figure shoplifters are here.
3: A fake dead grandma.
1: All right, so this. Oh my God! What fake dead grandma?
0: Yeah.
1: Oh my! That's whoa!
0: She saw her Duke bill.
1: She saw Kim's Duke.
0: She said, wait, hang on.
1: Hang on, wait a minute.
0: Aren't I on the budget, Bill?
1: Wait, my budget is $687?
0: Oh, you missed a day, now you're off it? All right. Can you help me at all here?
1: I'm in a co-op here with everyone collected Social Security. Give me your Social Security.
0: All right.
1: Oh. Basically, there's people who make more than $100,000 a year shoplifting.
0: Shoplifting has been on the rise for people that make $100,000 or more. So,
3: a fake dead grandma.
0: Well, that's it. They're using their fake dead grandmas as an excuse.
1: That's right. They're saying, I am shoplifting for my fake dead grandma. Well,
0: they're wheeling her in like Bernie's. Stuff in the,
1: stuff in the till.
0: Yeah.
1: Have a great day, everybody. No.
2: Wow, Jeff puts all that together, and you got to none of it. Good work. But try again tomorrow. 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

105.9 The Mountain, Asheville's classic rock. I'm Jess, and this heat and humidity will be sticking around for a little while, and there is a heat advisory in effect. From today through Thursday, heat index is expected to reach the mid-90s in some areas. 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You can also do that with your 828 News Now app. On the way, I've got some Tom Petty on the Mountain.

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3: A few showers and thunderstorms are possible this afternoon, and that chance is going to be with us into tonight as we watch the potential for some storms to move in from the north and east. Look for high temperatures today in the upper 80s to near 90 with a mix of clouds and sunshine. Partly to mostly cloudy, mid to upper 60s overnight with that chance of some storms overnight. And then Wednesday, some spotty storms are possible, otherwise partly to mostly sunny, and we're going to stay hot. High temperatures in the upper 80s to near 90. That's your 7 weather forecast. I'm meteorologist Dan Bickford.
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0: 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I'm Jason. 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

0: 105.9 The Mountain, Asheville's classic rock and football preseason. Panthers fans got a great start with Carolina beating Arizona 33-30 in the Hall of Fame game. Panthers will take on the Bills coming up Saturday afternoon at 1 o'clock. And that is the next preseason matchup. Coming up next, I've got Queen on the Mountain.
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1059 The Mountain, Asheville's classic rock. I'm Jess, got your rock history. On this day in 1966, John Lennon had to have a press conference to apologize for his remarks, saying that the Beatles were more popular than Jesus. This day in 1968, Hey Jude and Revolution became the first Beatles single to be released on their own Apple Records. On this day in 1975, Aerosmith earned a gold record for their album Toys in the Attic. And this day in 1979, Led Zeppelin played their final UK show with the original lineup while they performed at the Knebworth Festival, first show in the UK since 1975.

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7: A few showers and thunderstorms are possible this afternoon, and that chance is going to be with us into tonight as we watch the potential for some storms to move in from the north and east. Look for high temperatures today in the upper 80s to near 90 with a mix of clouds and sunshine. Partly to mostly cloudy, mid to upper 60s overnight with that chance of some storms overnight. And then Wednesday, some spotty storms are possible, otherwise partly to mostly sunny, and we're going to stay hot. High temperatures in the upper 80s to near 90. That's your 7 weather forecast. I'm meteorologist Dan Bickford.
6: 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And if this little pill does what it's supposed to do, we're not going to be stopping for a long time. Asheville's Classic Rock. 105.9 The Mountain.

0: 1059 The Mountain, Asheville's classic rock. I'm Jess, more rock history. It was on this day in 1987 that Rolling Stone said the Beatles' album Sgt. Pepper's Lonely Hearts Club Band was the best album made during the last 20 years. Big praise. And this day in 1999, all four original members of KISS were in L.A. to unveil their star on the Hollywood Walk of Fame.
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8: A few showers and thunderstorms are possible this afternoon, and that chance is going to be with us into tonight as we watch the potential for some storms to move in from the north and east. Look for high temperatures today in the upper 80s to near 90 with a mix of clouds and sunshine. Partly to mostly cloudy, mid to upper 60s overnight with that chance of some storms overnight. And then Wednesday, some spotty storms are possible, otherwise partly to mostly sunny, and we're going to stay hot. High temperatures in the upper 80s to near 90. That's your 7 weather forecast. I'm meteorologist Dan Bickford.
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Request for James, workforce member James, for Bad Company. James is in Hendersonville this afternoon. I'm Steve Richards, Tom Petty on The Mountain.

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Steve Richards, winding down the workday with you. Pearl Jam, 90s at 9 later on this evening. 5 o'clock commercial free ride coming up. 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

0: 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I'm Steve Richards. Right now at 828newsnow.com, Asheville ranked among the most relaxing vacation spots in the U.S. And a heat alert issued for Asheville as temperatures climb and the I-26 connector construction will begin in the French Broad River. 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

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I'm Steve Richards. We're in the middle of the 5 o'clock commercial free ride, continuing along in music and song with GNR on the Mountain.

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It's coming up a week from this Friday, and he's actually playing to kick it off on opening night, Friday night, August 21st. Here's the Steve Miller Band. 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

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I'm Steve Richards. 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Here's the police on the mountain.

and drums. Look at that mama, she got it sticking in the cameraman. And we could have some. And he's up there. What's that? Hawaiian noises. You better.

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2: But it's my fault. You know, I don't like to exercise. You know, I don't think a lot of us do. That's why there are personal trainers. You know, the person you pay to make you work out at the place where you already pay to work out. Doesn't sound like a pyramid scheme to me at all.
3: You can also throw money right in the garbage for a small fee.
2: I don't have a personal trainer.
3: Really? That's a shock. You do that all yourself?
2: One time I joined a health club and I got a free personal trainer session. The guy was like, all right, why don't you tell me what your workout goals are? To not work out. Goals? I'm just here so I won't eat for an hour. Can we drop this charade? Why is your shirt so tight? Is that part of the interview process? What are you, a medium? Here's an extra small. Now head out there and be condescending.
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4: 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About the shack outside the game. You know what I'm talking about. 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